0: All right,
1: Marcel.
0: To get this right.
2: That's right.
1: All right, this is Marcel. This is that song produced by J Scoop. That was a J Scoop production.
3: Wow.
1: Yeah, that was next level. Obviously, it was heavily edited, so you got to factor that in. But Marcel's never sounded better, ever. Like, that was legitimately entertaining. It was great. The lyrics were wonderful. Marcel nailed it on the delivery. I would have given him, I would have given him a much higher score if it hadn't been recorded. So I am unfortunately just going to give Marcel a 10. I will give him a 10. What about you, Inca Terror? How did you score Marcel in Brooklyn?
4: Yeah, I would have given it a 10. I mean, it is astonishing. But yeah, pre-recorded and a bit of help. So
1: 9.5. All right, Lorena.
3: I'm honestly.
1: You were dancing. You were dancing.
3: I couldn't stay in my seat.
1: Yeah, it was great.
3: I would give him 1,000 points if I could, but okay. I have to land on a 10.
1: A 10. All right. Second 10, Koopaloop. Here we go.
5: I don't know how to judge this. I like to be the voice of reason here.
1: Yeah,
5: I was recorded. Are we judging just Marcel? Is it a whole group effort?
1: It's a team effort. I think it took J Scoop about 7 years to do that.
5: So. but I mean, the lyrics were great.
1: They were really good.
3: The effort.
5: Marcel's delivery was great.
3: So good.
5: I'm going to give it a 9.
1: A 9. All right. Very good. Do we know who's leading at this point? We have a couple recorded.
5: Yeah, Marcel.
1: All right, Marcel's in the lead. I think Marcel's online. Marcel, do you have a quick thought, Marcel? You're in the lead right now to win the Malapalooza. You're in the lead.
6: Oh, yes, it is, Ben. This lyrics is going to blow everyone's minds, except for Mike the Idiot Khan. He's the loss. And I believe, I agree with that guy from Hawaii, minus there's not going to be treat everyone right.
1: All right, Coop, you want to go higher? Coop, you want to go higher now that you've heard Marcel unedited? You want to go higher? That's one of the great editing jobs in the history of editing. Oh, my God. All right, any quick final thought, Inca Terror? Thanks for being here all night, man. You're the greatest. We love you. We love you. We love you. We got to hang out with you again sometime soon. Thank you, Inca.
4: Thank you. See you next year.
1: All right, the great Inca Terror. Thanks to everyone. I know it's not easy to get on here and perform, and we were schmucks to some of you, and we do thank you for taking the time. Some of you stayed up all night to be with us, and so it does mean a lot. The Malapalooza 2026. We are.
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34: I'm Doug Russell. The Brewers don't resume post-All-Star break activities until tomorrow night, but they were making moves to try to shore up their pitching staff on Wednesday. The team training prospect, Jaden Fielder, Prince's son, to the Houston Astros for right-hander Lance McCullers Jr. and left-hander Colton Gordon. The Brewers limped into the break with Kyle Harrison and Brandon Woodruff both on the injured list. Also, as a precaution, they skipped Jacob Mizrowski's scheduled start. The crew opens up a series at home tomorrow night against the Marlins. They start the second half of the year with a five-game lead in the Central over the surging Chicago Cubs. And Wednesday at the World Cup semifinals in Arlington, Texas.
35: Messi resets. Messi driving in. Messi crossing back.
34: Play courtesy of Fox. That's how it ended. Argentina beats England 2-1. Sunday in New Jersey, Argentina and Spain will play for the title. The huddle starts now. I'm Doug Russell on Fox Sports Radio, Wisconsin.
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0: It's just about getting the group together. I need you, you need me today. Let's keep touching each other. Let's make sure we feel each other. 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
4: 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Ready, be alert for blitz. If it looks like man coverage, I'll check. I'll go 200 yet. You got to cut and crack. Now cut and crack. Red right, 18, bob on one. Ready, cut him and crack.
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36: 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Let's get it.
12: The Thursday edition of The Huddle, off and running. Welcome in. Smart, good-looking 5 o'clock club members. We're glad you're here. I'm Drew Olsen. Billy Schmidt off today. Armin Sarian is here. And it's like one of the things that we always say about Armin, now that he's back on X, is that he doesn't fear the smoke from Bears fans, Cubs fans, Illinois residents, just anybody who stands opposed from one of his, you know, sometimes well-crafted and sometimes just haphazardly emitted thoughts into the X-verse.
13: And opinions into the atmosphere.
12: But today I'd like to duck the smoke. Because there's smoke everywhere out there and it sucks.
13: Absolutely, Drew. I don't like to duck the smoke, but I would gladly duck this if I could. I went out to fire up the grill last night. And I said, someone already started it. What's going on out here? Who's burning the...
12: Yeah.
13: Do my burgers smell like that? I hope not. And then I quickly realized, oh no. What I thought was oppressive conditions, just the heat, changed to oppressive conditions when this stupid Canadian wildfire smoke punched us right in the face again.
12: I think Blame Canada might be wrong. I thought it was them too for the tariffs, but I heard it's from Minnesota.
13: I heard, yeah, Minnesota is to blame also, so... Not only is it Canada, I think it's both, from what I read at least. But there is a lot in northern Minnesota as well that's creating some of our problems. And wouldn't you know it, once again, it's Minnesota to blame. I wouldn't be surprised. They did it again to us. And absolutely oppressive out there. Terrible. And it stinks because we only get so many, not to mention that, you know, the health concerns. You have to breathe air. But we only get so many days like this. We wait all year for summer. And then to have it happen here and to have to deal with this smoke is, to say the least, uncomfortable and could be dangerous, too. So, unfortunately, this wildfire smoke has been hoisted upon us once again from our neighbors to the north.
12: It was, what, 2 years ago that we had this, the whole couple of weeks of the Canadian fires?
13: I'm trying to remember exactly because I feel like, you know, there are certain things we talk about our nostalgic youth. I don't feel like this was anything we ever dealt with in my youth. I never remembered
12: being a kid. Either.
13: You know, I remember cryptosporidium. I remember, you know, all kinds of things when I was a kid. Quicksand, all these things they would tell you to worry about. We had tornado drills. We had all these things. Drew, obviously, you're of a different vintage. But I never remember, you know, hot UV, ozone layer. We had to worry about that. Never had I remembered them warning us or at least having an issue in the summer with wildfire smoke, and all of a sudden it's happened like two or at least three times. I feel like maybe 2 years ago, maybe even four or five, like this was a thing that we've had to check this and deal with this, and I'm like, what's going on here? Is it just because things are getting warmer all the time or what? And then I saw a report that said, well, if it starts snowing, it'll fix that. I'm like, well, might have a few months left for that, even though it is Minnesota and Canada, might have a few months to wait for it, so... Unfortunately, once again, we're just sitting around waiting for this to leave us. I don't know when it's going to be.
12: We've got the local news on the television here in the soon-to-be-named studios. And Impact Day, children's asthma alert. Don't exercise outside if you can help yourself. Toronto had some orange skies yesterday that were pretty wild. And I'm actually coughing now.
13: Yeah, right.
12: It tickles the back of your throat.
13: It's like an allergy. It's almost
12: like being at a campfire and everybody like, oh, I love it. We're on a bonfire and yeah, those are great. And then you get home and you smell like the campfire and you can't escape it.
13: Sure.
12: That's why I don't drink scotch, because scotch whiskey to me has that finish that feels like you're swallowing a campfire. Yeah. And that's what we're doing outside right now.
13: Yeah. And the scotch guys love it, don't they? Yeah, they're always like, is there a lot of peat? Is it peaty?
12: Yeah, a lot of peaty. You know, I'm not taking air quality for granted anymore. You can't make a salad. You got to worry about produce. And Armin's favorite thing in the world is to go shop for produce.
13: I do love it. I mean, you know, I enjoy the looking for deals at the grocery store. But yeah, this is not a good time for that either.
12: No.
13: You have to watch what you're eating this week. Have to watch what you're breathing. Can I just enjoy an all-star week of no sports? I mean, it's bad enough to not have any sports this week. Yeah. Well, except for the World Cup, excuse me, and we'll talk about that. But it's bad enough to have no sports, Drew. It's bad enough I can't have air to breathe either and any lettuce. Man, I mean, it's pretty brutal out there. And not to mention, it's been so hot. Like, it's one thing to have the heat in the July. Like, okay, it's hot in July, big deal, uncomfortable. But you can't even deal with it now. Yeah. Some people are going to say, what's the big deal? I'm staying inside anyway. I get it, but there's a point in time where it's like, you can't even get the air inside, to be clear. So I hope this clears up soon, but it's not just us. It's the Rust Belt. I mean, the Eastern Seaboard is going to start to deal with this. So.
12: Yeah, it sucks. It sucks. And it was rolling down from the north because I have a friend who was up in Minocqua, and I guess it was bad up there yesterday. Probably. They got it before us, so it's rolling down. And I don't know what we need. Do we need a stronger west winds, or does that hurt us, or do we need a south wind to push this stuff up north? I don't know what the answer is. I just want it to be over. Let's get it cleared up. I'm leaving town on Friday to start my vacation with a weekend away. And hopefully where I go, I won't have to worry about the air quality index, but I'm traveling to Tornado Alley, so I don't know if that's good or bad.
13: Poison? No, I think the air should be clear. I mean, it'll be hot down there, I'm assuming.
12: Yeah, well, we'll see. But 877-794-1973 is your ticket to join us on the NicolaiLaw.com talk and text line. Check in, say hi. We love 5 o'clock clubbers, folks that are with us right now. And we start the day's program. We spent a lot of time in recent shows forecasting, and I don't mean weather forecasting or smoke forecasting, Brewers were going to do at the deadline. And lo and behold, Matt Arnold made a move yesterday, picking up a pitcher of some renown. Now, I would have liked to have seen the Brewers acquire the Lance McCullers of like 2018, 2020.
13: That's what we do, though, right, Drew? That's what we do.
12: Yeah.
13: On-brand, our MO, for Julio Teheran a couple years ago.
12: That Lance McCullers Jr. is coming to Milwaukee.
13: Yes, and you remember it. You know, he's had some really good years.
12: And you know? Yeah, and they're also getting Colton Gordon, who might end up being a key to this. But
13: that might be their whole.
12: Lance McCullers is only 32 years old, but he's been around a while. And first round pick of the Astros, the only organization he's known, in 2012, debuted in 2015, All Star in 2017, and a playoff hero for the Astros. He pitched some high leverage big games and came up big for the Astros.
13: Huge. Yeah, two World Series, huge performances.
12: Huge.
13: He's never really strung together the consistency from year to year to year to make him one of these guys that's a perennial Cy Young candidate, all-star, but he's had those spikes in performance in the playoffs that's earned him some renown in as a player. The career numbers aren't anything spectacular, but he's shown greatness at certain times. And as he struggled, I guess the Brewers are doing it again. They're gonna try and fix another, right, Drew?
12: This isn't the move. This isn't like, okay, here we got it. Let's go. This is like the first move.
13: Yeah, maybe. What we think?
12: And they traded nothing except absorbing the rest of it. This is a salary dump by the Astros. I don't know. I haven't done a deep dive into Colton Gordon to see if that lefty's got promise. But you know how the Brewers are with acquiring pitchers and turning them into something.
13: Correct. That's kind of their thing.
12: But the Astros are picking up some of the salary. The Brewers are only picking up $2.5 million of his $17 million salary. It's the final season of a deal that he signed. And, you know, and maybe they'll sign him to a lower deal when he's a free agent. Maybe he'll go back to Houston on a lower number. But the Astros are dumping salary and getting rid of a guy that's, you know, popular there, long tenured. He's been hurt.
13: Missed a couple years due to injury. I didn't know that was a long
12: He's on the injured list now.
13: Yeah.
12: So a lot of folks are like, oh, this is Trevor Rosenthal all over again. And the Brewers, initially it said the Brewers were just sending cash. And they were just picking up, you know, the salary. But then it came out that the Brewers are trading Jaden Fielder.
13: Jaden Fielder, yep.
12: Prince's son, who's been doing pretty well at A-ball. He's an older player at A-ball, but he's been doing pretty well. And he's Prince's son. And that came a day after the feel-good story from the All-Star game that Kurt Hoge of the Journal Sentinel wrote about CeCe Sabathia's son joining the organization via the draft.
13: Yep, young Karsten.
12: And joining up with his friend, Jaden Fielder, because they were buddies and their dads were buddies on the 2008 team. And, you know, proud Brewer dads with their sons in the organization. And that story had a shelf life of about 24 hours. And then it was, boom, gone. Yeah.
13: Poor Kurt. I think it's interesting.
12: Feels like a jinx.
13: Yeah, on a number of angles. It's interesting. On one hand, you know, most Brewer fans wouldn't know any A-ball player of the Wilson Warbirds that just got, you know, moved up to that level from Adam. They wouldn't, right? I mean, there's most casual Brewer fans don't know those names. Jaden Fielder, obviously, being the legacy, is one of those guys you know. I also think Drury's kind of outperformed his status. He was an undrafted free agent, right? I mean, he was looking to be I think he was one of those guys. Tell me if I'm wrong. If you remember that Ned Yost's son got drafted, it's one of those, not a favor, but it's one of those kind of just ceremonious picks. I don't think anyone ever looked at Jaden Fielder as a future prospect that's got a legit chance to make the major leagues. But he's
12: hitting well there.
13: But now he's hitting well. So the Brewers kind of developed value out of him as a prospect to say, you know what?
12: Yeah.
13: If we have to give you something, this is the something we're going to give a 21-year-old A-ball player.
12: I think maybe, well, for Houston, like, his name alone makes it like, oh, okay, we remember his dad and like his grandpa, so okay. And, you know, there's something to be said for the legacy there.
13: The bloodlines, obviously, that's the first thing anyone will bring up because it's not, I mean, he doesn't hit for power. He's done it. He takes walks. He's done a good year, have a good year in doubles, I think. But it's like, it's interesting because you wonder, would anyone have wanted another A-ball player if it wasn't Jaden Fielder? But hey, why not? This is the epitome of a low-risk, high-reward move, in my opinion. You get a young pitcher that's kind of a guy that you can kind of mold. You get an old guy that was good, but he's obviously a project in terms of trying to fix him and get something productive out of him. And you give up basically cash and a player you never projected to be in the big league team, other than just the good vibes of having Prince's son.
12: That's right. All right, so McCullers is on his way to Milwaukee today. And the interesting thing about him is, again, he is Mr. Astro. He's their veteran, the longest tenured Astro, the one of the links to that, you know, to their championship teams.
13: Kind of, they're Woody in a way, you know?
12: In a way, in absolutely.
13: Some ways, yeah.
12: And he had, as part of his 5-year, $85 million extension that he's writing out this year with a $17 million salary, he had full no trade rights, which he had to waive. And he's also a 10-5 guy, which means he has 10 years of major league service, five consecutive years with his current team, which gave him also gave. So he had double the no trade, right? He would have had a no trade even if it wasn't in his contract. Mm-hmm. He would have had the no trade. And he waived it to come to Milwaukee because he knows the Brewers. He's played in Milwaukee enough and he knows the Brewers are, you know, a good setup, well-run organization. And he's got a chance to have some fun in the playoffs with a new team.
13: Yeah, a chance to be in a contender, right?
12: Yeah, so he was, he consulted his family and here's his quote to the Houston Chronicle. He said, I felt like it was going to put the Astros in the best situation moving into the rest of the year, getting close to the deadline, letting them get a prospect back for the future, remove some salary to have some freedom at the deadline. And it also felt like it was a good move for me and my career. So he's looking at the big picture and helping the team that he loves and the only organization that he's known. Since I've been an Astro, since I was 18 years old, I never wanted to play for another organization or anything like that. But I think everything kind of comes to a time where sometimes you have to move on. I think this was just a situation where I can be proud of what I helped accomplish here and what I did here, but also understand the fact that I would put the team in a better situation if I did move on and possibly put me in a better situation for the rest of the season as well. Now, they're bringing up some young kids and they needed 40-man spots and they wanted to dump salary. So, you know, they create roster flexibility and they got something for him. And it's, everybody wins in this, right? If McCullers pitches well, the Brewers really win because it's kind of a low cost acquisition. And again, for people who say, well, they go get this guy, he's hurt and he's been mediocre. And I mean, this isn't the only move to me. Like this will, this is the first move. And I said, we needed you needed Matt Arnold to get one, maybe two starters, maybe even more. Who knows? It's like, can you have enough arms to choose from?
13: You can't.
12: And McCullers is coming back and grinding his way through an injury rehab. And the Brewers are certainly been injured themselves. Now, Colton Gordon is 27 years old when athletes peak. He's had 24 appearances this year for the Astros. His ERA is just under six, but he's got a lot of options left. And he's got minor league options left and a lot of team control. He might end up being the key to this.
13: He might be the one the Brewers had targeted.
12: The Brewers might like say, okay, get him in the lab, let Hook and Henderson work with him, and then turn him into something there.
13: And they've done it so many times, it would be kind of naive of us to think they wouldn't try to do it again and have a good track record of success doing so. They obviously target that inefficiency in the market of guys that have not performed well, but they see something in terms of whatever their ability is, pitching, certain pitch, spin rate, that they say we can change his strategy, we can change, tweak one thing here and there, make him better. They did it with Quinn. They did it with Harrison. Multiple guys. We know the story about that. And I think they look at two guys on different ends of the career and saying, all right, one's a prospect that's older. One's a veteran that had good years but's been injured and hasn't done it for a while. Maybe we can take one of these guys, kind of tweak them, see what happens. It's a low-cost deal. The only frustration I could see here is for Brewers fans is this is, we don't want this. We want to finally go with it, We want to finally drive the sexy car. We want to finally, buy the shiny toy. We don't want to have to go thrift shopping again, even though it's worked. Even though it sustained our family for so long, we don't want to have to shop at the thrift store anymore. We want to go get a designer brand name thing. It's like that's the only thing I could see. But like you said, Drew, I don't think this ever, this in any sense means they're done, obviously. I just think it's a move. The Brewers said, we can make this move here. This isn't going to cost as much. This is a shot we could take at two pitchers. And they're going to do it. It's a low-risk move. You talk about the money. You cover some of the salary. It's minuscule. It's cash. And unfortunately, as much as the vibes are nice, giving up Jaden Fielder, I don't think is going to really ever, if he was never penciled in to any stretch, there may be a 0.05% chance he would ever make the big league club. So he's not part of your future. And you try and see what you can get, if there's anything to squeeze out of the orange with McCullers and maybe something to unlock with Colton. So let's see what the Brewers can do. Continue to be aggressive to try and find ways, right? Drew, we talked about the innings pitchers. Hopefully this is only the first step. And obviously it doesn't take them anywhere out of the bidding to make a bigger move if that's what they want to do down the road. But I like that they did it early, too.
12: Trying
13: to get it done early.
12: He'll be here. I don't know when he's going to be penciled in. He was just rehabbing. Now, he's coming back from a shoulder impingement, and he's had a whole litany of injuries. So he's kind of like their Woody. He's kind of like a ticking time bomb. And again, I don't think this is the move. It's not like, okay, let's battle for the playoffs now. We got Lance McCullers, so let's go. It's a move. It's a veteran guy. He's a pillar of the Astros organization. Good clubhouse guy. Mm-hmm. Even if he's hurt, and he and Woody just, dress as cheerleaders, good guys to have to counsel the younger pitchers and stuff through the, through the big moments down the stretch that the Brewers are going to face. So,
13: and he's been around big moments in the playoffs, World Series. Maybe that's part of that.
12: I remember him. I think it was like he pitched like a bunch of – he put up a bunch of zeros in a Game 7 of a series. It might have been against the Yankees in the LCS or something. But I remember him. He pitched in a Game 7. So he's been through it. So, all right, kudos to the Brewers. This is a start. And it's only we're still a couple weeks away from the trade deadline. The Brewers have bolstered their rotation. And they got themselves a guy and maybe a young guy that they can take a flyer on. So,
13: and he's always been a starter, Drew. Maybe there's a chance they could see him like, all right, you can give us some bullpen innings. It's possible.
12: We will see. 877-794-1973. Billy's off today, taking a well-deserved day off. He's off today and tomorrow. I'm out next week. It's vacation season because training camp starts in less than 2 weeks for the Green Bay Packers. But we are soldiering on without Billy. With our air quality being awful, I'm just watching the graphics of the surface smoke.
13: Oh my God. I hope Billy decided to do something indoors for his trip.
12: Horrific. Well, he's helping his parents move.
13: I didn't realize that. Yeah, God, that's going to be brutal.
12: That's not going to be good.
13: What a way to take a couple of days off.
12: Yeah.
13: Billy, come over. I need your help with this dresser.
12: Not spectacular. But alas, we will move forward. We'll plow through. If you're just getting up, man, Here's a funny thing. You know how this was such a point of contention? I just saw on TV, like, if you have asthma problems or breathing problems, they're suggesting that you wear a mask today.
13: Oh, here we go again. Here we go
12: There's
13: again.
12: Big government
13: everybody.
12: Telling you to wear a mask.
13: I hope everyone saved their N95.
12: Oh, my God.
13: Boy, the discounts you could have got. I don't know.
12: I remember working out with those things. I had to work out with a mask on at Orange Theory back in the day. And we're back to that now. Hopefully this will clear up soon. All right, so it's foggy. It's smoky out there. But we're good inside this air-conditioned studio of ours. Can still taste it, though. She's even from walking in from the car. Still got it.
13: I was going to say, I mean, we're kind of on the end of the building.
12: My sinuses.
13: I do have a fan in here, Drew, but I don't want to mess with the audio quality of our broadcast.
12: Yeah, well, that's because
13: people are going to hear that.
12: You're a true pro.
13: Maybe I'll turn it on, though. I'm not that professional.
12: All right, let's hear from you. Do you like Bruce Reid? We're also going to talk about the World Cup, another just gut punch loss yesterday. If you're a fan of the Three Lions, the English side, against Messi and Argentina.
13: Oh my
12: Argentina
13: gosh.
12: Goes through and plays Spain.
13: What a game. What a match,
12: and
13: I should say.
12: What an incredible match. It further cements the theory of the show that 90% of being a fan is getting kicked in the nuts, and that was a huge kick.
13: Yeah.
12: And I texted our pal Aaron Nagler, who was rooting hard for England last night.
13: You see why the world loves this game now.
12: Oh, yeah.
13: I mean, it is absolutely
12: incredible.
13: It
12: is a cruel mistress, too. We'll talk about that. What sport is the most cruel when it comes to disappointing endings and stuff like that? You can make a case that it's the grand old game that we're watching right now on the world stage, football with a U. What sport has the most cruel endings? That, we're also going to talk about your sports bucket list, because my dear friend and former running mate on these here airwaves and interwebs, Dan Needles, crossed one off yesterday. He played St. Andrews in Scotland.
13: Oh, boy. Big deal.
12: He's been dreaming about that course since he first saw it as a kid like 50 years ago, and now he's played it. And he played it pretty well. We're going to talk about that as we move forward. We got plenty to get to. Get yourself a comfortable chair and a cold or hot beverage of your choice. And N95 masks are optional today. You're in the huddle, Fox Sports Radio, Wisconsin.

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1: You may sense a theme in the bumps today.
0: I just went to the little reporter's room, and there are portions of this building where the smoke is seeping in, and it's definitely in the air. It's rough.
1: You'll see behind me on the video. You can watch us always, by the way, YouTube, X, Facebook.
0: Indeed.
1: You can watch this broadcast on the video stream. I did start the fan, so I don't know that that'll help, but hey, it's something. It makes me feel like I'm helping or doing something. I got a fan going back here in the producer's room. Because we, this part of the building, we do get it a little bit, Drew. This smoke is oppressive, though. I want to give a couple shout-outs. First of all, Statman Steve.
0: Statman Steve.
1: He's been
0: with us from day one.
1: Your dedication to the bit and the craft is incredible, unmatchable. He sent me a Snapchat at 5 in the morning. He was at Bradford Beach getting ready for the sunrise pictures. As you guys know, Statman Steve is pretty much Milwaukee Photo Steve now.
0: Yep.
1: He likes to take a lot of great pictures, get some great aerial shots, some great shots.
0: Yeah, he's drone man.
1: He's drone man, but he photographs this city quite well in its all its beauty, the beauty of nature. And I guess he still couldn't resist trying to get the shots today of the sunrise with the smoke. But he's out there at Bradford Beach, still in this smoke, Drew, at 5 in the morning. Just stay safe out there, Steve, and try and get some clear air if you can find it. And I'd also like to shout out the newest member of our 5 o'clock club. Congrats to Chris and the Bend, who texted us on the nicklaylaw.com talk and text line that Elena Rose is only 2 hours old and the newest member of the 5 o'clock club. So Elena Rose, welcome to the world. Please send us a picture. Absolutely beautiful.
0: 2 hours old and she's already listening to our program.
1: And she's the first thing she's consumed in her life is the huddle. How about that?
0: 5 o'clock club.
1: Bring us some bright days and sunshine and clear air, please. But number 64 on the 5 o'clock club on the list. You are on the list, Elena Rose. And congratulations to Chris and the Ben and family on their arrival. Pretty cool to see that. And I like to know that we're the first show, you know, bring it, you know, can only go up from here. So
0: you're right. It can only go up. 877-794-1973. Mentioned the Brewers trade for Lance McCullers. And again, low risk. They're eating the rest of his salary, a couple mil. They traded Jaden Fielder, not one of their top 50 prospects. Mm-hmm. I don't think.
1: No way. I wouldn't. I'd be surprised. I'd have to confirm that from our prospect huggers, but I would be shocked.
0: Yeah.
1: Nothing against the Fielders. It's just that's not what the Brewers kind of had ticketed for him. It's not the first time guys would have outperformed their, you know, their draft position or non-draft position. But
0: Tim on the talking text line. Love the McCullers trade 6 years ago. Well, again, they're getting him now.
1: That's kind of the point.
0: Yeah.
1: Then we have a more negative view. From 608. Come on, guys. He's always in. Sorry. Come on, man. He's injury ridden. I understand this is low risk, but this is stupid. And I ask him, why is it stupid? You're telling me there's no one else out there that is not consistently getting injured? Well, no. That's not the point, 608. There are other people out there that don't get injured. The Brewers might trade for them, but they might not. But those pitchers will probably cost more.
0: Yeah.
1: That's kind of the idea there. So maybe I shouldn't say stupid, but a head scratcher. I'll say one thing. I sure hope they make a splash this year, especially with the prospects we have. Also, there's live sports on. The Open Golf Championship is on. Yes, we know. The Open starting.
0: Yeah, and again, this isn't the move.
1: Right.
0: It's not the only move. It's not the first move.
1: Yeah, there's not a finite amount of moves you can
0: make. No. And it's
1: I don't understand the uproar here.
0: And he's always hurt. Well, the Brewers are at a point where who would you rather see? Lance McCullers, a guy with big league pedigree and big game experience. And I'm talking about, I'm not projecting to October right now. Because the Brewers, they have to worry about playing July 17th.
1: Yes, yes. The Brewers,
0: they have to get to October, right?
1: They have a five-game lead in
0: the
1: Central.
0: And if he can give you even a couple of games, I think I'd rather see Lance McCullers out there and give me five innings than try to watch Coleman Crowe give me five innings.
1: I would, I like the guy with
0: a pedigree, and these games are important too. Like they're going to play. You got more games left against the Cubs. You know, you got in a big stage like that. I think I'd feel good about having Lance McCullers go out there and try to work his way through. Now, is he coming back from injury? Sure. Are the Chris Hook and Jim Henderson miracle workers? Yeah. This is a very low risk move. $2.5 million is not insignificant, but that's basically what it's costing.
1: Julio Teheran gave you 11 starts in 2020 3. He was basically in the same situation. Came off
0: a good full
1: year of nothing and gave you good innings. A half point war. He gave you, I think, a 4 ERA and a 1-1 whip. He gave you a stretch of baseball that helped you win some games. That's all they're trying to get out of Lance right now is they're going to try and analyze him. They're going to put him in the lab. They're going to tweak probably his delivery, but more so probably his pitch selection. They're going to try and make him focus on other pitches, see if he can get guys out in the short term.
0: That's right.
1: This is not meant to change the franchise. Like, I don't know why people get so upset about moves like this that are low risk. It probably won't make a significant difference. It might not work out. There's probably a high chance of that. But you're going for that low chance that it might. You're taking a flyer. It's sort of a little lottery ticket. If it works and it gives you a little bit of something of return, great. If it doesn't, you're no worse for the wear.
0: That's right.
1: So I don't understand. You know, the worst thing that might happen is you might go to the clubhouse store next winter and find a Lance McCullers game used jersey for $80. Like that's the worst thing that might happen to you. So why people get up? I think, Drew, some fans see this as a move that's going to take away from the possibility of a bigger one. And I just don't see why. It's illogical to think that way.
0: That's right.
1: So there's obviously just as much of a chance for the Brewers to make their sexy splash to go get the Bentley that you wanted them to get at the trade deadline. That hasn't changed.
0: Yeah.
1: The dream is still alive.
0: The dream is alive.
1: Yeah.
0: I was just looking, surfing around. There's a story on The Athletic, and it is by a guy named Neil Payne. And he's looking at who's going to win the World Series. Well, it's a complicated question, as it is always right now. But they're dovetailing off a story they did last year where they came up with a series of metrics that teams that win the World Series, like boxes that you can check, per se. Like, and some of these are kind of advanced stats, like overall quality, runs divided by game differential.
1: Stuff like that, yeah.
0: Stuff like this. Yeah. The categories are like offense, batting, win probability added, pitching and defense, pitching whip plus, you know, that some of these are advanced metrics, but they've come up with like a series of things that criteria that you have. And right now, by the way, at the break, according to BetMGM, the Brewers have the third best odds of winning the World Series behind the Dodgers and Yankees.
1: Pretty good, I would say.
0: Dodgers plus 180. They're almost 30% chance to win the World Series, according to the betting odds.
1: That's a great chance.
0: Yankees plus 550, 12.8%. Brewers plus 1,000, 7.6% to win the World Series.
1: Okay.
0: So that's your chance.
1: I like
0: And it goes on from there. Like, you know, the Royals, Rockies, there's a bunch of teams.

0: 6.8% of the boxes checked. Their deficiencies, believe it or not, were in fielding and slugging percentage. Slugging. So that's their, that was where they were deemed low. Cubs were rotation ERA plus opponents average and home runs for nine. So the Cubs are a tick below and then the Mariners are below. But so that's encouraging if you want to go look at that and do a dive into the numbers. So seven teams have 80% or more of these benchmarks that you have to hit. And that has the best, it's a historical blueprint for postseason success.
1: I like looking at this stuff because I always yearn towards standardized metrics, as you know.
0: Yeah.
1: We had sort of the same thing.
0: Run differential and things like that.
1: In college basketball, we had a similar sort of thing where the national champion for a number of years was a top whatever in offense and defense and KenPom. So, hey, look, Drew, this is the neighborhood you want to live in. And you hope to break through one year through
0: and
1: that.
0: And there
1: door.
0: Are always some topsy-turvy things going on in a baseball season because when you got to June, some of the best teams were Atlanta, Cleveland, San Diego, and the Yankees. And basically from June 1st on, the wheels came off for them, basically. Yeah. And then the Marlins, the Tigers, the Astros, the Rangers, and especially the Phillies, who had to fire their manager, they suddenly rose up from June 1st on. And, you know, they feel like, oh, okay, we're, you know, the market is correcting. So it's like, you know, those teams are kind of in that, there's a middle tier of teams, like Red Sox, White Sox, and Rangers check some boxes. And then mostly failed Guardians, Phillies, and Blue Jays, not checking a lot of boxes according to these metrics. So it's interesting stuff. Now, it's as simple as where are you in the standings at the All-Star break and you have, you know, 70% better chance to win the World Series if you're in first place at the All-Star break. Now, the Brewers have a tough schedule. They have the toughest strength of schedule.
1: Tough division, I would say.
0: In the second half.
1: So. I would say. I mean, they probably have, but, you know, when you talk about the Cubs, that's one of the more talented, hotter teams that's going to be in second place right now. It's going to be on your tail. Right. So it's not going to be a cakewalk just because of them to the NL Central crown, as we know, Drew.
0: Not at all. 877-794-1973 gets you to the NicolaiLaw.com talk and text line. We want your thoughts. Again, Lance McCullers is a Brewer. He's on his way to Milwaukee to do a presser tomorrow when the Brewers reconvene after the break. And again, low risk. Just let it see, but this is not the only move they're going to make. All right, moving forward, we're going to talk a little World Cup. We're going to talk sports bucket lists. Matt Miller joins the party at 7:30. Dolph is going to be with us less than an hour from now for our halftime report. Billy is off today. We're glad you're hanging out. It's Drew and Armin bringing it to you in the huddle, Fox Sports Radio, Wisconsin.
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0: Tuesday. 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
1: More smoke songs than I realized. I like this.
0: Yeah.
1: The whole country.
0: Got some, Brewers made a transaction acquiring Lance McCullers. And what's the other kid's name? Colton.
1: Oh my gosh, I can't believe I'm blanking.
0: Colton Gordon. All right, Colton Gordon.
1: Two first names.
0: In the name game, Colton Gordon.
1: Yeah.
0: That's
1: a country
0: singer. Colton Gordon is. It's like if they made Varsity Blues 2,
1: yeah,
0: the quarterback would be Colton Gordon.
1: Colton Gordon, a very
0: Colton
1: Texas.
0: Gordon is a very Texas name. It's a very, well, it could be, you know, Jeff Gordon. It sounds like a NASCAR driver.
1: Like I said, it sounds like a country singer to me.
0: Gordon could definitely be a country singer.
1: Yeah.
0: Absolutely.
1: Yeah, right? I mean, that's so he's one got of those guys.
0: That's like a, you hear that name and it's like, it almost seems made up.
1: Exactly. It sounds like
0: it's
1: a stage name.
0: Central casting.
1: Yeah. Or, right? Or like an act, yeah. Like a character's name or a stage name.
0: Wasn't the quarterback who got hurt in Varsity Blues named Lance? So it could be Lance McCullers and then Colton Gordon, you know.
1: I love this.
0: Took over for Vanderbeek's character.
1: Who's he going to be played by in the movie?
0: When Jonathan Moxon got hurt, Colton Gordon was on the, he was the backup.
1: Right.
0: He was the freshman when Mox got the call. So he was moved up to varsity to be the backup.
1: Which Jonas brother will play him in the movie when the Brewers win the World Series? Vinny from Equan, good morning. Off to basketball. Let's see you at 7:15. All right, Vinny, just keep us on. I don't care. Okay, I hope you have a good game today. Yeah, Colton Gordon,
0: off to basketball?
1: I guess he's playing ball. I hope it's indoors.
0: Well, I mean, you got a morning run?
1: Yeah.
0: That fascinates me, guys who play hoops before work, because I know there were some guys that used to do that at my old gym.
1: It's like a workout, though, right?
0: It's a workout, but if you got guys to do it, because it's, you know, it's one thing to go to the gym by yourself. We call them sociopaths waiting for the Y to open as we drive by.
1: Yeah, like the Ray Allen. But Kobe's
0: if you got, you need at least six guys to get a decent sweat.
1: 3-on-3 is decent. I mean, 2-on-2 is okay.
0: And my old gym had kind of a shorter court, so 4-on-4 was perfect. You didn't need five because the court would get crowded because it was a smaller court.
1: Also, you convince yourself to go half, so you don't have to run full court.
0: All right, so the Brewers make their transaction. They've got Jaden Fielder going to the Astros, and that's a name for the Astros. Like, oh, we got, and it's actually for Jaden. I don't know that he didn't get a big signing bonus or anything from the Brewers, so he's an undrafted free agent. But the Astros train in Florida, and the Fielders do live in Florida, so
1: yeah,
0: it's more convenient for him probably.
1: It is, and maybe he looks at it as a shot to keep moving up.
0: Yeah, I mean, and prove himself on a different
1: prove himself, so. Right, live his dream, things like that.
0: Yeah. You got to look at it like somebody wanted you, right? They wanted you thrown in, and he's a name, and it was an offset.
1: I can't imagine they expected him to do what he did in rookie ball in terms of his numbers. And
0: he's a little bit older, like he's, you know.
1: 21. Reference, I mean, Cecil and Prince got called up at 21. I mean, he's 21-year-old high A guy, but that, or a low A guy.
0: You don't preclude. I wouldn't count him out. He's a grinder.
1: No, he's a grinder.
0: Good bloodlines, good skills. But Brewers traded him. There's also a transaction, and it's funny because, Armin, you, when Giannis was traded, and by the way, we'll talk more about Giannis as we move forward. He took in the World Cup game yesterday. He was at the match. I got to say, I channeled my inner Armin. It's like, I've kind of shut off the Giannis faucet. Like I just kind of put it to the side. But then he's at the World Cup and he's pinging around in this box and he's like meeting Mick Jagger. And I'm like, I saw the picture and I'm like, oh, he used to be our guy. It would have been our guy meeting Mick Jagger.
1: Yeah, it's a little weird to see it, but it's also a different Giannis now. I just look at him as a different guy.
0: But you had talked about how you hoped Giannis would keep his house here and like keep a presence here.
1: Yes,
0: well, indeed. I just saw the transaction. Drew Holiday sold his home in River Hills, finally.
1: Was it
0: Drew Holiday's been gone for a while.
1: Yeah, he has been. So
0: previously rented it to Dame Lillard.
1: That's what I was going to say. Those guys trade their houses out
0: and
1: to each
0: I'm
1: other.
0: Looking at the picture of this house, and it's spectacular.
1: Well, of course.
0: As you might expect. It's going to be one of the biggest transactions on the North Shore. I don't know the price, but they were asking like $4.9 million. They were asking.
1: Drew, relative to these types of houses and other NBA markets, they're getting deals. Steals.
0: Oh, yeah.
1: Now the other thing, like Giannis's house was Mirza Teletovic's house.
0: Yeah, but Giannis added on to it.
1: Skiles, Crean, and George Karl, I think, all were in the same spot. And then Giannis added on to it, added the court, added the extra kind of buildings for his family.
0: Yeah, he had his mom's place.
1: That's why that customization level. the fact that it kind of is still going to cost like one of his weekly checks. I don't know, Drew. Yeah, I think he might, but whatever.
0: The
1: but that
0: pictures of this, if you're into Zillow porn, the picture of this,
1: I love
0: pictures
1: this. Of this
0: are just amazing. Had an indoor, like a very small indoor court. That not anything like an NBA player. I mean, he could get some shots up, yeah, but like it was cut off at like the top of the key. But you could shoot from the corners and stuff. But it had a really nice like weight room and sauna and spectacular. So Drew Holiday has sold his house. I don't know if it's to another athlete, because this kind of house that an athlete or a coach would want. It's funny because Bucks players tend to live like North Shore, Mequon, Bayside, Fox Point, and the Brewers players, they generally don't buy these houses. They're renters.
1: Well, I was actually thinking about that when we were talking about BJ Suroff the other day, because he was famously in Hales Corners. Yeah. And I always wondered where a lot of these guys lived. I remember Hardy and Weeks had the Brown Deer apartment. But most guys live in the Third Ward now, or right in that area, basically downtown. Yeah,
0: they're renters. They're downtown. Well, if you have kids, a lot of them choose Brookfield. And still maybe even Muskego and stuff. But they rent houses.
1: Woody's in the Bay.
0: Airbnb it.
1: Yeah.
0: Yeah, Whitefish Bay types too. So, interesting. The longer you're here, the more you get appreciation for the area, and you might dive into some neighborhoods. Mm-hmm. You meet some people that steer you to a neighborhood or something. But, yeah, this house is Zillow porn. I'll send you the link, Armin.
1: Love it.
0: You're going to be like, oh, my God.
1: Can't wait. Yeah, that's pretty interesting to see what guys, you know, how they live.
0: Spectacular.
1: Yeah, it's pretty interesting.
0: So, yeah, but I don't know if Giannis is going to keep his house here, but I was just thinking about that because that's one of the things that you brought up in the aftermath of the trade.
1: If nothing else, he's a real estate investor.
0: Yeah.
1: So, why not? Yeah.
0: Drew Holiday bought this house for like $1.5 million and it was listed at 4.9.
1: That's what I'm saying. I mean, that's part of it.
0: And it's 4 acres. It's on the river. It's a lovely.
1: It's a nice
0: place. It's a place that makes me go, wow.
1: You could probably rent it out. Those are the types of people.
0: Indoor, outdoor stuff. The pictures in the summer of this joint are just spectacular.
1: The thing is, they can sustain the cost of maintaining it if they're not living in it.
0: That's for sure.
1: So, I think that's a big factor in it. Marcus in Iowa, welcome to Smokeout 26. Yeah, that's what we're doing, basically.
0: It sucks. It tickles the throat, no question.
1: A lot of texts coming in, Drew. The 5 o'clock clubbers, the door is closed, but the door will be open to the 6 o'clock.
0: That's right.
1: So we'll keep all the comments.
0: We love our early adopters. We love our 5 o'clock clubbers, people that are with us. I cease to be amazed about the number of people that are up and around and listening and interacting with us at this hour.
1: Not anymore.
0: I don't think anybody was up at this
1: hour. No, they're working out, playing ball, having babies. They're all out there.
0: Yeah, they're all out there. And right now, they're ducking the smoke. So limit or avoid being outdoors today. Smoky air all day. Very unhealthy, hazardous air quality. Not going to impact the quality of our show, though. Billy's out. We're still rocking it. Drew and Armin bringing it to you. It's The Huddle, Fox Sports Radio, Wisconsin.
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0: I'm Doug Russell. We start on the pitch. The World Cup semis coming in an opportune time with baseball still on its all-star break at Dallas Stadium, also known as AT&T Stadium in Arlington, home of the Cowboys. England struck first, but then came the defending champs at the 85-minute mark.
28: I see on Spence trying to find space for that left foot into the middle. Enzo Fernandez!
0: Sports with the play-by-play, and then in stoppage time, Lionel Messi found Lautaro Martinez streaking toward the goal. His header at 92 minutes was the winner. Argentina wins it over England 2-1. That sets up Sunday's championship in New Jersey between Argentina and Spain. Kickoff is at 2 o'clock. There's also a third-place game Saturday in Miami between England and France. Of course, we'll have it for you right here on Fox Sports Wisconsin. And the Brewers get back at it tomorrow hosting the Marlins. Hour 2 of the Huddle starts now. I'm Doug Russell on Fox Sports Radio, Wisconsin.
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1: 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With the guys you love.
3: It's just about getting the group together. I need you, you need me today. 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Let's make sure we feel each other. 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
7: 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If it looks like man coverage, I'll check. I'll go 210.
8: You got to cut and crack. Now it's cut and crack. Red right, 18, Bob on one. Ready, cut him and crack.
13: If you look at this play, what we're trying to get is a seal here and a seal here and to try to run this play in the alley.
27: We know exactly what we got to do. All right? 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
29: I'm in.
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29: Keep doing what you're doing. 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
30: 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Puck. Is that long enough for you?
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1: With Drew Olsen.
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1: And Armin Sarian.
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0: Rolling through a smoky Thursday in the good land. It's the Huddle, Fox Sports Radio Wisconsin, broadcasting live, 920 Milwaukee, 1070 Madison, everywhere on the iHeart app, streaming live, Facebook, X, and YouTube. It's Drew Olsen and Armin Sarian today. Skating shorthanded, Billy Schmidt is off today. Scott Dolphin's going to join the party in about 20, 25 minutes. And then after 720, we'll talk to our buddy Matt Miller, a man about film. Plenty to talk about box office. The big stories today, obviously, the smoke from the wildfires, Minnesota. I don't know if it's Minnesota or Canada. I think it's Minnesota this time.
16: I think it's a combination of both. Once it gets up in the ether, you know.
0: It's pretty awful out there, yeah. And it's a campfire. It's oppressive. We go from the blast furnace of 99-degree temperatures to now you can't breathe the air. It's the temperature's tolerable, and now you can't breathe outside, which sucks.
16: Yeah, so, it's pretty brutal.
0: Yep, we're getting through that together. Brewers made their trade. We've got some good stuff holstered up for you today.
16: Seems to be a little bit of a question when the smoke's going to end, too. That's the problem. I don't know when
0: it's going to
16: end.
0: It can't end soon enough to me.
16: Oh, yeah.
0: Are you kidding me? You know, I can tolerate. I don't mind the heat. I like heat. I like hot weather. And we always talk about people who work outside, whether it's hot or it's cold. Well, if you're working outside today, that sucks because of the smoke.
16: It's a different level of not being able to breathe.
0: And you can't escape it. And even now, I'm inside in the air conditioning.
16: Yeah.
0: And it's in my throat. It's in my, you know, it's tickling the sinuses in the throat. It's in the back of the throat. It's awful.
16: Pretty uncomfortable. No question about it, Drew.
0: It's give me the heat over this anytime, as long as the air is clean. That AQI that I never pay, things I don't, the initials. I know you're into WAR and WHIP and BAPIP. Well, AQI, Air Quality Index, I generally don't pay any attention to that. I'm not asthmatic and I don't, you know, it's not in my radar. And the sun, the factor of the, what's the UVA or whatever, like the UVA, is it?
16: I think that's true. Yeah.
0: Ultraviolet UVA. Or UVI, Ultraviot Index or UVA. UVA is Virginia, University of Virginia. That's Tom Aldercourt's alma mater. But the UV, I don't care about either because, you know, whatever. Put sunscreen on if you want. It's all good. Yeah, a lot of, if your child has asthma, my daughter had, as a youth, had exercise-induced asthma.
16: Okay.
0: And
16: so she had to bring an inhaler?
0: Had a nebulizer, an inhaler thingy, that thing. And, that thing is real. And for kids, like if you're doing a camp or something, or I saw a bunch of people running last night right when it was kind of starting. There's in my neighborhood, there's like some run club and you'll see like 100 people running at varying speeds. And it looks like it's an organized fun run, but it's just this club of people who get together and kudos to them.
16: They run for fun. They run for other reasons.
0: I like it. And then they go out and hang out and drink. So
16: there's
0: nothing wrong with that.
16: It was right around 6 o'clock hour last night.
0: Yep.
16: It was okay until six. The wind shifted. Then all of a sudden it just came in like.
0: That's right.
16: It came in like the Packers sweep or something like that. I'm trying to think of a good reference.
0: The Green Bay sweep, yeah.
16: The Green Bay sweep.
0: It was, like the four horsemen.
16: Unbelievable. So,
0: all right. So,
16: did you enjoy the ESPYs last night?
0: I didn't watch a single minute of the ESPYs, and I'm keeping my streak alive of not watching or caring about the ESPYs. It's a concocted, manufactured
6: It is. There's no question about it. It is
0: ESPN promotion, and I don't care about it. There might have been some moments. Now, your wife and your mother-in-law, yes, they like Marcelo?
6: They like Marcelo. They're into award shows in general. So this was another one to see, hey, who's famous, who's there, and things like that. Marcelo Hernandez is pretty, I think it's Hernandez, right? I don't want to get that name
0: Marcelo,
6: wrong.
0: Yeah, Marcelo, yeah.
6: He was pretty funny, I thought, in his monologue. He did a great job hosting. A young guy, right? Young guy, it seems like it, at least. And at least he looks really young. Did a pretty good job. I pretty much watched the first 20 minutes. I saw Jalen Brunson get a Performer of the Year or whatever, whatever award he won. The Knicks got Team of the Year. I was in and out. But it was, you know, it was something to have on. It's not something I ever make appointment viewing. I would have gotten a walk-in, Drew, around the block if it wasn't for the smoke that started to just pump in. So that kind of kept me inside and watching the events. But, you know, it's something to have on during the slowest sports day of the year, the day after the All-Star game. And we did get the reprieve, obviously, of one of the all-time great World Cup matches with England and Argentina, but that was during the day. So yeah, in the evening there wasn't else on. But
0: I got to watch that, and it was must-see TV, especially the back end of it.
6: What a match.
0: And it got me thinking. Argentina wins. I don't want to spoil it for anybody, but they win 2-1. They're down 1-0 in the 85th minute. They get the equalizer.
6: Equalizer.
0: On a assist from Messi. And then they get the...
6: And they were knocking on the door, too, for like 10 minutes. Yeah.
0: They get the winner in extra time. And it made me think, and I texted Aaron Nagler, like, football with a U, that's about as cruel a finish as you can have. Mm. And no doubt. I've heard it, like, people looking for analogies. Well, the analogy is, if you're an England fan, and there are plenty in our parts, and there were people who were just cheering for England because they were hoping for that England-Spain final. They wanted England to go through. England hasn't won a World Cup in 60 years. Harry Kane, I used to love him when he was with Tottenham.
6: Yep. Jude Bellingham, those guys.
0: Those guys are fun to watch.
6: Pickford was pretty good last night, I thought, but he couldn't, the onslaught, he couldn't maintain.
0: They're fun to watch, and the equivalent, we're looking for equivalent. Well, if you're an England fan, that was game three. That was Pete Alonso.
6: That's pretty good, yeah.
0: You're sitting there, yes, and it's like, we got this. You got to the 85th minute, which is basically the ninth inning, and Devin Williams came in and hung a changeup to Pete Alonso, and see you later.
6: Great example. And this to a final, so they hadn't been to a final in 1666.
0: They hadn't been to a final, and they were going to play Spain. And like, you know. But the other analogy that I heard, and this one is good.
6: I got
0: one
6: in my mind, yeah.
0: Is that England, well, let me see, it's from a tweet. England, for those who are wondering, England went into the prevent defense, leading 3-0 in the third quarter against Joe Montana.
6: That's exactly it.
0: Because Messi is Joe Montana. Messi's the best player on the planet. At 38, 39, he's still the best player on the pitch.
6: He's God on the pitch. Two assists for
0: the
6: last
0: incredible.
6: Two goals.
0: Incredible, his touches, the way he settles things. He's
6: the final ball he sent in for that go-ahead goal was an absolute masterpiece.
0: England just, they kind of backed off the throttle, and they were playing not to lose. They were in the prevent defense, and it scorched them. It's going to haunt them to their bleeping graves.
6: Yeah, yes. This is the Finland situation in some ways. I'll push back on the 3-0 in the first half, though. I mean,
0: 3-0 in the third quarter.
6: Third quarter?
0: Yeah, third quarter.
6: A 1-0 lead in the 85th minute is a stronger lead than that, though, isn't it? It's hard to compare sports, but they played
0: well,
6: prevent.
0: The thing
6: They parked the bus.
0: Here is the thing, though. It's like 1-0, you're up 3-0. But that's how tenuous it was, because in football with a U, if it's 1-0, the team that scores the equalizer late has all the momentum in the world.
6: It sure
0: and it's
6: feels
0: like doubling up.
6: It sure feels
0: like it's not often, like it's rare that the other team will bounce back, because it just buries you. It's just the emotional swing.
6: Mm-hmm.
0: That's like a goal and a half almost. Because though the score is tied, if you just scored in the 85th minute to tie it, it's like you're ahead.
6: It's an anvil on the team that just gave up the goal, and it's a lift beneath the wings.
0: I mean, the old saw is that, you know, when you're watching the Stanley Cup, the most dangerous lead in hockey is the two-goal lead.
6: Yeah.
0: Then you give one up, and then the other team has life, and then they tie it. No, but this was the equivalent of that. And this was, so in terms of the gut punch, the nad kick,
6: yes,
0: which is 90% of being a fan, as we point out, because you only get to celebrate like 10% of the great stuff. This was up there for England. This was their Devin Williams, Pete Alonso.
6: Yeah.
0: Like, how did we lose this? Like, it was right there for us.
6: So for me, it was the 2014 NFC Championship. You know, you're right one step from the Super Bowl. You're there. You had the lead. You blew it. I mean, a multitude
0: of events. Catch the damn ball, Brandon Bostic.
6: Stuff like that. Like, that was to me an example of that as well.
0: That's on par.
6: Because also the stage you were at, you know, the chance to go to the final.
0: So
6: the thing is, they call that strategy parking the bus, packing the back.
0: Yeah.
6: Protecting a one-goal lead to just bring everyone back and play defense. In soccer, football, that strategy has worked, I mean, thousands of times, to protect a one-goal lead in the history of the game. However, Argentina's onslaught was relentless. They could have scored a couple before that.
0: Yeah, they hit a post right before.
6: The England defense was so far back, you had to do something else. But that's just the way it was, and they couldn't maintain it as much as they tried. And they tried that strategy. I saw the England manager defending his tactics. I don't know. I mean, I know this is results based. Maybe it could have worked, but it just clearly was a problem. Even before the goals occurred, they were bound to score. The pressure was too much. England would have been super fortunate to get out of that unscathed. If they found a way to win that with that strategy, England would have been fortunate. We'll say that.
0: Yeah,
6: I mean, it was not likely. It wasn't like you were dominating the momentum. It wasn't, you know.
0: No.
6: Argentina was absolutely knocking on the door the whole time there at the end.
0: Yeah,
6: so.
0: I mean, maybe they're just
6: it wasn't
0: the superior
6: a
0: side. Yeah. But so now we have, you know, we have the final, Spain and Argentina Sunday. And I don't know, you cheer for Messi to win another one because this would be his kind of walk-off?
6: It's part of it. You know, there's a little LeBron Jordan thing that goes on in this sport with Messi and Ronaldo fans where the one wants the other one not to get accolades. So there's a lot of people that have a vested interest in cheering against Argentina that have been absolutely devastated this whole tournament, Drew, because Argentina's saved themselves time and time again. It seems like Argentina has 9 lives and they keep using them. They don't run out. It was the Egypt match. It was, you know, you go Cape Verde. Argentina almost lost plenty of times, and that was what the Ronaldo fans were hoping for. And right now, if you're a fan of, let's say, European soccer or a fan of Ronaldo, Argentina finding a way to win, Messi finding a way to win is kind of devastating for your argument, your trash talk ability, your, you know, we talk about this with the LeBron Jordan thing all the time. So for me, it's a good story that Messi's back again. I think he's a likable guy. He's, I think, the best player ever. Some people can argue that. That's fine. They will forever. But right now, it's hard to deny what he's doing. But Spain has been kind of an impressive unit as well. When they weren't one of the favorites, it was supposed to be France. It was supposed to be the other teams. So you got to give Spain credit for they've only given up one goal all tournament, Drew. So yeah, that's amazing, too. So we're going to have a great final. The story with Messi, obviously, you want stars. Spain has a young star in Yamal. He just turned 19. He's an amazing player. We should get a great... And the fact that they play a third-place match still is pretty interesting to me, because third-place matches have kind of gone by the wayside in major American sports. Remember, they used to do that in college basketball, Drew, and things like that. We don't have that anymore, but in the World Cup, we still have the third-place match. And I know in American sporting culture, there'd be so many guys that were just like, I'm not playing the NIT.
0: Yeah.
6: Like, this is their NIT.
0: No
6: but
0: doubt.
6: You won't see that. You'll probably see France and England with a lot of their great players trying to win this match, because France and England, a lot of people thought would be the final. And you'll have fans that care about it. That'll be the completely difference in American sporting culture versus European. They'll still try and win that third place match.
0: I don't think people remember it. I think, if I'm not mistaken, that when your beloved Marquette then Warriors won their title in 1977 with Al McGuire, that there was a third place game.
6: They played until, I want to say, like 81 yeah, or something. I'm gonna Google that. Yeah.
0: All right. So who did North Carolina beat in that Final Four? Because the Golden Warriors beat UNC Charlotte and Cornbread Maxwell.
6: They beat UNLV, one of Tark's early good teams.
0: Okay. So yeah, UNLV. So that was the third place game. UNLV against UNCC.
6: Which I honestly don't know who won the game.
0: Yeah, who cares?
6: Yeah.
0: No one cares. No one's hanging a banner for winning the third place game at the NCAA tournament.
6: I guess my point would be, I think back...
0: We had a Final Four banner.
6: Back then, they might have hung like an NCAA third place banner. But not anymore.
0: No.
6: But maybe in the 60s and the 50s, would you have done that?
0: Not a chance.
6: I saw a picture once, and I can't prove its veracity, but I did see a picture of Tar Heel Blue NCAA second place 77 banner. Now, they don't put it up anymore, obviously. You would put a Final Four up. Banner.
0: Yeah.
6: Yeah. But nothing to signify that you lost in the title game.
0: Oh, my like,
6: which I always thought was interesting. Like the Marquette lost the title game in 74, and they just keep a 74 Final Four banner up. But I always thought it should notify somewhere national runners up to notify that you won an extra game. But hey, I guess that's not what we do.
0: That's right.
6: That's not what we do.
0: Time for a little Who's Hot, Who's Not, brought to us by Donovan Jorgensen Heating and Cooling. 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You're going to need the air conditioning today. You don't want the windows open at all today.
6: Speaking of who's hot, the fire at wildfires, right, Drew?
0: Yeah, that's what I was going to say. Well, who's hot is Argentina and Messi, because Messi, like, if you win, you know, it's hard to win the World Cup, and back-to-back World Cups is really something. And for if this is indeed his farewell to the international stage, Lionel Messi is definitely hot. Argentina's hot because they came back and won again. They've done it before, and they're rolling in to face Spain.
6: Yeah.
0: So that's who's hot. Who's not is like us for dealing with these smokes, because we finally got rid of the 99 degree temperatures, and now you can't open the windows because of the damn fire. So we are not hot at all.
6: Yes, indeed. And I did see the Wolves introduced Ball. And so I guess that's a little bit there. They're trying to get excitement there. And that Giannis will be introduced along with Bobby Portis today in Miami. So kind of a hot moment for them. And the Wizards have shut down A.J. DeBonsa for the rest of the NBA Summer League, I guess, to protect him and load manage, whatever it is. They don't need to see him anymore. So that's okay. But Brayden Burries has been hot, showing out in the NBA Summer League for the Bucks. A lot of excitement for him, Drew. And Alvin Kamara is going to return to the Saints on a reworked deal. So a couple of hot headlines there for you. Players that are hot, organizations that are hot, trying to make the moves. Obviously, not much going on this time of the year.
0: No.
6: But we'll be starting things up again tomorrow with MLB season. And we're not hot. We're not hot trying to breathe this weather. Yeah. Outdoor athletes, anyone trying to spend time outside?
0: I wanted to spend some time outside today for sure. And now I'm not so sure if I will. It's awful.
6: Yeah, it stinks. There's no question about it.
0: Who's hot, who's not? 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Like, you know, Army, you don't think about your furnace in the middle of July.
6: Yeah.
0: But if it was on its last legs last winter, now's the time, right? Like we told people in April to think about the air conditioner. Yeah, you don't need it now, but you're going to need it. So check them out at DonovanJorgensen.com. Also, today is a good day, even though, you know, you won't make your clothes smell if you wear Iron Jock, but the smoke will. Like literally, if you walk around, if you spend 8 hours outside today, you're going to come in and it's like you were in a campfire.
6: Yeah.
0: That's what it's going to be
6: that's
0: like.
6: That's basically what it is.
0: But I am wearing Iron Jock today. 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
6: Great socks.
0: Just go there and fill it out. 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
6: Yeah, they're
0: underwear.
6: Fantastic. I've got some. Yeah, really quick a nod. Did you see their quarterback dropped on Netflix the other day? And I haven't gotten a chance to watch it yet. But there is a clip of Joe Flacco's son benching his dad in fantasy football. That's pretty bad. When your own son benches you, I mean, that's pretty bad. So
0: that's an awkward conversation at the breakfast table.
6: But it's got to be pretty cool to be able to play long enough to have a child that old to be able to enjoy it like that. So,
0: yeah. All right. Off and running. When we come back, our buddy Scott Dolphin is going to join the party. By the way, get those socks. 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Do it today. You won't regret it. And they ship really quickly. So shout out to our buddy Paul Hansen and Iron Jack. Scott Dolphin joins the party next. We'll get his thoughts. What sport is... what gives you the cruelest endings? Because it's always cruel when your team loses. And when I was watching England meltdown yesterday, anytime a team loses a lead in the NFL, like it was the prevent defense that cost England yesterday. But I just kept flashing back to the Alonso game, where it's right there. You're 5 minutes away. That's three outs away. And they didn't get it done. It's just cruel. Absolutely cruel. We'll discuss that and much more. Dolph is next. You are in the huddle, Fox Sports Radio, Wisconsin.
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11: 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And they set it in with Spain Sunday in New Jersey in the World Cup final.
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0: 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And Dolph, we're talking about the World Cup game, and England went into the prevent defense, up a goal. They give up two from 85th minute. They can taste it that they're moving on to the final to face Spain for a chance to win their first World Cup in 60 years, and the rug is pulled. And I kept flashing back to October 3rd, 2024, and Devin Williams against Pete Alonso.
1: Oh,
0: and the Brewers losing that game at home against the Mets.
1: Yeah.
0: It was right there for the taking, and that's what happened to England yesterday.
1: Yeah, you could tell yesterday, as soon as they gave up that first goal. And they had been flirting with disaster for a while, right? The goalie made a couple amazing saves.
2: If you're watching that, they were. I mean, they were absolutely getting their door knocked down by Argentina the whole time.
0: Well, and that was the analogy that the guy made on X, that they went into the prevent defense leading 3-0 against Joe Montana in the third quarter.
1: Exactly.
0: Lionel Messi is Joe Montana, and that what are you doing?
2: Right.
0: And they just... Yeah, they didn't get the offensive opportunity to put it away.
2: It's a strategy in soccer to do that, park the bus, whatever, but you're a team that talented with that talented of a player, you're just flirting with disaster.
1: Yeah, in fact, they had substituted defense to try to win the game, and I get it, but boy, you could tell. And after the equalizer, you're like, they're screwed. They are not going to win this
0: game. Exactly it. And that's what I was telling Armin. It's like, that's not just an equalizer, because it's like scoring a goal and a half, because you have all the momentum, and the other team's like, oh.
1: Yeah,
0: just crushing.
1: You could say they knew they were probably going to lose in extra time, or they were going to lose if it went to penalty kicks. But there was no way they were going to win that game after they tied up. You could just see it in their faces. And Argentina was just energized, and God, were they fun to watch.
2: Yeah, they seem to have more energy at the end, and obviously when you are desperate and attacking, you do. What England had to make a series of great defensive plays, including Pickford at goal, and a couple of balls off the post and things like that.
1: Right. Just,
2: it was about, now, they could have survived. England could have. I mean, it's happened many times before in soccer. They were at the 85th minute, but it would have been kind of miraculous for them to survive that onslaught from the Argentine. They were pushed so far back. They you're right. I mean, they really kind of turtled up too much.
1: And I don't want to compare them to the Cubs and the Billy Goat and all that stuff, but I mean, now you're 60 years and counting, and this team had a chance. They were right there. To shock the world and get their first cups in 66.
0: And the other analogy we can make is that Messi is kind of like LeBron at this point, where he's got a chance to walk off and like to win back-to-back World Cups. Like,
2: for he's just amazing. Yeah.
0: And to be the best player on the pitch at age, what is he, 38?
2: Yeah, it's not like they're 39. Dragging him along. He's making all their winning plays. I mean, the Argentinian side has like 9 lives in this tournament, and he's been the reason. So
0: every time he has, and you don't have to know anything about soccer to see how special he is.
1: He's incredible.
2: He out-dribbled like 4 guys. Yeah, it's just amazing.
1: And they're fine for the future, too, as you saw that kind of their youth movement yesterday. And it's 2 World Cups in a row now. The kid who had the amazing goal to tie it up, I mean, he starred in the last World Cup, too.
0: That's right.
2: It's going to be, the final will be interesting, because Spain's D has been so well organized. They've only given up 1 goal in the tournament. They've got Yamal, the young star. So, I don't know. We're going to see what happens. So
0: this is going to be, the immovable object, the resistible force.
1: When was the last time you guys broke down Spain's D on the show?
2: I know. It's been...
0: It's incredible. That's what happens in the World Cup. So we got one more game left of the World Cup, and the Brewers fire up again tomorrow.
1: Well, 2 more, actually. How would you love to be England or France? Now, there's huge money involved, right? It's $36 million for third place, but they have to drag their butts down to Miami and play this game.
0: Play the third place game.
2: This is just not part of our sporting culture.
0: Talking about that, because the NCAA got rid of that in the early 80s.
1: Yeah.
0: I remember when Marquette won their championship. I remember there was a third place game with UNLV and North Carolina Charlotte. And
1: yes.
0: Like, who cares about it? Who's hanging a banner for 81. Finishing third?
2: 81 was the last third place game.
1: So. I remember my Iowa squad losing to Louisville in the semifinals, and then they had to play Purdue, Joe Barry Carroll, in 1980, 80? And they lost the consolation game, too. Yeah. Just another kick in the butt.
0: Yeah,
2: it's amazing how these things work, and it's been how the culture and sports changes, but... It's one of them.
3: Oh, yeah. Yeah, you know, like World Baseball Classic, we're not playing for third.
1: No.
3: There's a bronze medal game in the Olympics, right? There used to be.
1: Yeah, there still is.
3: Yeah,
1: there still is.
2: Yet if you are in the Olympics, the bronze is a big deal. So, hey.
3: That's true. It's better than not getting a bronze.
2: Pi says 2014. Yeah, that's how it felt for us, the 2014
3: NFC Championship game. Yeah, we're talking about just crushing losses. And what sport gives you the most crushing losses? Because soccer, the football, I've seen it before. And Bob Gansler, who's the first coach I ever covered with the UWM Panthers soccer coach when I was in college, and he's like, he just went into the Wisconsin Athletic Hall of Fame. He used to say, oh, we died in beauty today. You can play great in soccer and you play technically great and still lose because of a bounce. They're all cruel. But what sport has the most gut-wrenching losses, do you think?
1: I think it's probably soccer after watching the yesterday, or maybe hockey. I mean, just because of the finality of it all, when you just, it's blood and guts for a couple hours out there, and then to lose in that fashion.
3: Yeah, and the puck just bounces off a guy's shoulder and goes in or something.
2: And the fact that any moment can be the ender in the playoffs when you have a golden goal type situation, you know
1: right.
2: what I mean?
3: But as we've seen, like the Devin Williams-Alonso thing is about as wrenching as it gets. The only thing that could have made that worse is if it had been in New York and they'd walked it off. But then... Yeah. As you remember, not only was there the Pete Alonso homer, they scored an insurance run after that to make it 4-2 and really sucked the life out of it.
1: And then you had Jesse freaking Winker going and Willie Adames going back and forth.
3: Yeah.
2: I mean, we've dealt with a lot. People are already like, fourth and 26. I mean,
3: yeah,
2: maybe.
3: Everything, but I'm just trying to like, what sport? Not necessarily sport, like, right. What was your most, you know, ball kick moment, but.
1: Yeah, I think it's hockey. Now, if you ask about it, you know, it would definitely be football for me as a college and an NFL fan of two teams that have given me much heartbreak over the years. But if you have to pick a sport for me, it would still be hockey.
2: Because one goal or one point can make a huge difference.
3: Yeah,
2: I think if you say basketball, the reality is it'd be like a 20-point comeback, and that takes time and possessions and things like that.
3: Well,
2: so, I mean, agree.
3: The Spurs, didn't they lead every game in the finals that they
1: including
3: lost?
1: Including one by 28 points.
2: Well, Troy Casper says Falcons up 28-3, but I don't think that's a good comparison because an NFL lead like that at halftime would be like being up 3-0 in soccer, right?
1: True.
2: Or 2-0. Three.
3: Yeah, three.
1: The problem with that game was just strategy was... horrible, kind of like England yesterday.
2: Yeah. Well, that's what they're saying.
3: Completely.
2: Well, England's coach is defending, or manager defending his strategy. Yeah,
3: completely. The other question for you, Dolph, is my dear pal, Dan Needles, crossed off an item from his bucket list yesterday. He played St. Andrews in Scotland.
1: Wow.
3: He has been, something he's been dreaming about since the first time he saw the course in the Open Championship, which is underway as we speak.
1: Yeah, at Royal Birkdale. Of course, St. Andrews is probably the most famous of all the British Open courses.
3: He got to play it yesterday, and he made a couple par. He made a par on 18.
1: Wow, did he stand on the bridge like Watson?
3: It's like unbelievable. Yeah, it was like a dream for him, and he got to do it. So do you have a bucket list thing? Because I don't have one really as a participant, because I'm not a good enough golfer to care. I mean, I'd be as intimidated playing Oakwood as I would be playing Augusta. Right?
1: Yeah,
3: so it's to me, it doesn't matter.
1: It definitely wouldn't be golf. I lived 6 miles from Pebble Beach for 7 years and never played it. Had the opportunity to play it when it was $175. But
3: never
1: for me, I'm envious of you, Drew, because for me, I've never been to Fenway Park. I would love to go to Boston and check out the Green Monster. And there's a couple other ballparks I'd like to see.
3: Yeah, my thing, I'm Cameron Indoor is mine.
2: That's
3: a good one. Cameron Indoor. I want to see what that is like because I've watched it for years.
1: And that's right there with Fenway and Wrigley.
3: To watch a Duke North Carolina game there would be just about basketball nirvana.
2: But I've always wondered this about the dream of so I'm not I like golf every now and then, but I'm not like a serious golfer. I don't deify it like some of these guys do, okay? So the dream of playing a course and saying I've always wanted to play this, when you get down to it, isn't it just grass and trees and isn't it just the same as any other piece of nature? Not that it's not beautiful.
3: No, but why?
2: Because you've seen it on TV.
3: Yes.
2: It's Augusta.
3: Yeah.
1: You've seen historic moments, Amen Corner, places like that.
3: Back when the...
2: That's the reason though, right?
3: Back when the GMO/US Bank Open or whatever the hell we used to call it was at Brown Deer, you could watch that and then I've hit into that. I've hit that creek. I've hit there, and you could see it. And
2: that's what it is. Because I've been to holes at Curry Park that are just as pretty as probably. You can make the same argument. Wow, there's trees and a valley and water.
1: Wait, which hole is as pretty at Curry? The one right along the freeway between Capitol and Burleigh?
2: Maybe not that one.
3: Okay, Armin, you want to watch a game at Fenway, or it's the same dimensions? Why don't you just go over to Franklin and watch the Milkman at Franklin Field? It's still baseball. It's an outfield. There's a dirt. And they have fake grass.
2: I just think it is funny, and it's just an excuse for like these courses to jack up.
3: Well, the courses, but we're talking just venues, like something you've got to do venues. Now. All right, Armin, you want to go hit? Like, what's the difference? The dimensions are the same. You can go hit at Greenfield High School. You can go hit tennis balls, or you can hit tennis balls and for an hour. At center court at Wimbledon. Which one's more special?
2: It's not a good comparison because one's a stadium and one isn't. But both of these golf courses are golf courses. They have the same trees and water.
1: You're using the Norman Dale philosophy from Hoosiers. Where you can hit the tape measure out and you can measure from the hoop down to the.
2: Well, okay, I get that. But that again, I don't think that's a good comparison for golf. But maybe I'm wrong. Maybe it's just I haven't been to enough courses.
3: You haven't been to enough courses.
2: I mean, I played New Berlin Hills, and that seems as nice as anything.
1: Yeah.
3: You've been to Whistling Straits, even walking around?
2: I've never been. So maybe that's the problem.
1: It's pretty amazing at Whistling Straits.
3: Go to Whistling Straits and like.
1: Because the lake is there, right?
3: It's breathtaking vistas.
2: It's at Bradford Beach in Warnemont and down on the south side.
3: Whistling Straits would be a great walk and breathtaking, even if you didn't have clubs.
2: That's what I mean. Walk around. I would love to just walk it. Well, I'm not going to pay to walk.
1: We played the Irish course at Whistling Straits. I've never played the big course there, but the Irish course was enough for me, and it was a struggle. I mean, there's goats up in the hills.
3: It's a struggle, and it's lovely.
2: I guess I'm not the right person to get in, because I love the outdoors.
3: But you're so sentimental.
2: Maybe I'm not for golf.
3: You get weepy watching the introductions of the 75 All-Star game.
2: That's what I'm saying. So why not golf? I don't know why.
3: Well, okay, so it's not just... It is just golf.
2: No, it's an Armin thing, I guess. I mean, it's an Armin thing. Yeah.
1: There's not one bucket list thing that you think would say I would love to do.
2: You don't understand what I'm saying. Yeah, it's not about the bucket list.
3: But what you're saying about golf is you're comparing the Greenfield High School gym to Butler to Hinkle Fieldhouse. Well, like, it's not the same.
2: I guess my disconnect is, to me, the stadium in golf is nature. And nature is around us in a lot of golf courses. So why is that nature different than
3: any
2: other nature?
3: It's like, what's the difference between the basketball court at Greenfield High School and Hinkle Fieldhouse at Butler? They're different.
2: Thousands of seats.
3: Well, again.
2: But that's not what you have in golf, I guess. But maybe you do when you consider that, like, the lake and the water.
3: Well, it comes with the history.
2: The history,
1: That's just to think about.
2: That's it. That's what it is.

0: people. That's fine.
1: You watch these venues, though, on TV for your entire life, and if you get a chance to go there.
0: I think that's the key. I agree with that. You watch, okay, Augusta, you watch it on TV, Amen's Corner. The fact that you can put yourself into a place that previously felt like a movie stage almost.
1: And had so many dramatic moments that have gone down in history, you know, through the years, whether it's golf or whatever. The first time I ever walked into Michigan Stadium, and you feel that energy from 110 or 120, whatever it is, 1,000 fans, it kind of takes your breath away.
2: Armin, but what you're doing is like you're comparing the new Berlin West Performing Arts Center to Carnegie Hall. Like, okay, oh, what's the difference? Okay. What's the difference? It's seats and it's a stage and it's theater. It's like, hey, what's the difference?
0: You know what? You're right. Maybe it's who's played there. That's a good example. Like, yeah.
2: Yeah.
0: Like, you know, going up to Brown Deer, the GMO, like that was Tiger's first place.
1: Sure.
0: That was where he walked. You can walk in those steps.
1: Yeah, that's
0: true. I could see that part of it. I could see.
2: Because of my daughter's job, I got the chance in the spring to go to Pfizer Forum. They had like an open house for employees. And I got to go shoot hoops on the court at Pfizer Forum. Right. Now, that's cool. Now, I could go down to the local gym. I can go to the Y. It's not the same, Armin. It's not the same.
0: When I was a kid, I dreamed of shooting at the Bradley Center. Dreamed of it. To the point where I went to this like YMCA Bucks camp, and it was at the Cousins Center. And I remember thinking that we were going to the Bradley Center, but we weren't. It's like, I just assumed that all basketball players play there. But you're right. So I don't know why I don't deify golf enough. I think I'm trying to find where my disconnect is here. I'm trying to search it.
1: Golf would be right towards the top of the list for me, even though I'm not a great golfer, but just the legendary places like Pebble Beach and St. Andrews and Augusta. Sure.
2: There's a handful of places that you'd feel that are special.
0: Well, I guess it's an indicator I'm getting zero support of.
2: Yeah, you're getting zero. This is a take that is not going to resonate with the people.
1: Now's the time.
2: You're a man of the people, Armin.
0: Not today, I guess.
1: Now's the time for the gummy.
0: Hey, maybe it's the smoke that's affecting me. Before I forget, I have to ask Dolph this, country music, okay? I was, as I like to do, you know, every now and then I have a thematic bump list. You know, I come up with some of the bumps for the show, thinking about what we're going to play. And obviously with the smoke in the air, I'm thinking of all these smoke themed bumps and things like that. What is it with country music and smoke? They're obsessed with smoke. There's so many country music songs about smoke, both current and former. Thousand Horses, Smoke. Eric Church, Smoke with a Little Smoke.
1: Yeah.
0: Smoke. Underwood, Smoke Break. There's so many of them.
1: Yeah. Smoke a Little Smoke, Eric Church. 1,000 Horses, that's the one you should be bumping in and out of a lot, because I think the only thing they say in the whole song is smoke.
0: I'll play on the way out here, yeah.
2: I'm waiting for him to play Deep Purple.
0: Smoke on the Water, that's the big one, right? Yeah, I mean, isn't that the big one? So, obviously, you have Miranda Lambert smoking and drinking. It just seems like Smoky Mountain Run by Ronnie Millsap. There's just so much smoke.
1: Smoky Mountain Rain. Yeah,
0: by Ronnie Millsap. Rain. Sorry.
2: More common reference is the pickup down by the lake or the smoke.
1: Right.
0: Yeah.
1: And when you're talking pickup, it has to be Chevy. I think Chevy is mentioned more than any other auto brand in country music songs.
0: Yeah, except for when Alan Jackson did that song about Mercury's. Right?
1: Crazy about a Mercury.
0: Yeah.
3: Good God.
2: Was it a licensing deal?
0: I think what happened, though, if you remember, is he then did a Ford truck commercial and changed the lyric to Crazy About a Ford Truck in the 90s. I might be wrong about that.
2: I remember that.
0: Yeah, I remember that one.
1: I think you're right, yeah.
2: Armin, mine like a steel trap. Well, Armin, sorry.
0: Because my mom bought a Mercury in the 90s, and she was like, this was the Alan Jackson song, and they were made a Crazy About a Mercury, and I said, it's the Ford truck song. And like, no.
1: Lincoln Mercury, man.
0: Yeah.
1: That's right.
2: Absolutely.
1: That's classic. Like Chrysler Dodge Plymouth.
0: Oh, yeah. little
1: back
0: Plymouth
1: in the action. Day.
2: Classic.
1: My first car ever was a Plymouth Satellite.
2: Ooh.
1: That thing could smoke.
0: I bet. Speaking of smoke.
2: Yeah, I don't know, man. Dolph, maybe on your side of the building it's different, but we got some windows here that aren't sealed properly, and we're getting smoke in the building.
1: In the hallways. Yeah. You can actually, I thought it was in my head, and Shannon and Greg down the hall said, no, you can definitely smell it in the hallways.
2: Yeah, it's the tickle at the back of the throat. It's uncomfortable. It sucks.
1: It is. I'm supposed to play golf this afternoon. I don't know. It's supposed to blow out of here, I think, this afternoon.
2: Well, wear a mask.
0: Just tell yourself what's saying.
1: Is this smoke? By 1,000 Horses?
0: This is the one, yeah.
1: Yeah, this is a good hook. Only hit they ever had, I think.
0: Hey, it works. It looks like thematically, this is one that I had not realized has been big in country music. It's smoke, it's pickup trucks, and going to bars and finding a girl.
1: And smoking and drinking.
2: And how many times are they rhyming fire and desire? I just wonder. That's the hackiest. Dolph, thanks for popping in. We appreciate the halftime injection here. Matt Miller joins us about an hour from now. It's going to be great to catch up with a new dad and get his take on the latest from the box office and all things culture. We got more coming up. It's The Huddle, Fox Sports Radio, Wisconsin.

0: Continuing the Thursday edition of The Huddle, all the smoke edition of The Huddle. Drew and Armin bringing it to you. Phillies off today.
1: I'm ducking it today.
0: You're ducking the smoke. We're all ducking the smoke.
1: Which is rare
0: for us. You can't escape it. I just heard from the home base. My wife said it's seeping into our house a little bit.
1: Oh, it's terrible. And then it's like your first thought is like, oh, hey, it's some fresh air. Open the windows. Well, no.
0: Can't do that.
1: So you do feel trapped, and all of a sudden you don't take your fresh air for granted. I remember last year, was it last year or a couple years ago, that some Wisconsin legislators were trying to issue like a complaint to Canada, and I think some people were making fun of it. I'm like, yeah, you make fun of it until you have to breathe it in. I'm sorry. Yeah, it's a little bit of a privilege to have it, not, you know, realize like, oh, well, you're not dealing with what we're dealing with here. So it's kind of brutal out there, but hopefully it blows away soon, Drew. I'm seeing differing reports about when people think it might dissipate.
0: Can't dissipate soon enough for me. And whatever it's going to take, you know. 877-794-1973, your ticket to the NicolaiLaw.com talk and text line. Couple of plates spinning. How do you like the Brewers trade for Lance McCullers? They traded Jaden Fielder, and they picked up his salary, and other than that, and they did pick up Colton Gordon, who might be the key to the deal. We'll see. A lefty, 27-year-old lefty, who some high numbers, but and let Chris Hook and Jim Henderson have at him. Let's see how he does. We're asking about that. Gut punch losses, England losing. To me, it brought back memories of Pete Alonso homering off Devin Williams. Just a shattering loss there. We're also talking about bucket list items because my pal Danny Needles played St. Andrews yesterday. Crossing that off the bucket list. He's going to remember that for the rest of his life. So we're asking about bucket list things. Armin with a controversial take about golf courses.
1: Like, what's the point? It's a big deal. They're all trees and water and grass.
0: That's right.
1: So I don't know.
0: Also, friend of show Andy in West Bend
1: is a good one.
0: Would like us to make a public service announcement. If you're driving out there right now, turn your lights on.
1: Yeah, it's really
0: cloudy. It's that smoky and the haze is real and you can't see other cars, so turn your lights on.
1: That man Steve hit the beach at 5 a.m. to try and get pictures or picture Steve, photo Steve, whatever, and he said it's just really smoky out there.
0: It's awful.
1: Really quick, Jarkin on Twitter, YouTube, excuse me. I'm behind the stream, but I wanted to put this in there as a bucket list item. Sporting event, the Pelio horse race in Siena, Italy. Yes, Jerry and a plow truck. Yes, that is one of the most, that was KB's favorite. I went to Siena with my one trip to Italy with my wife a few years ago. You will see some of the YouTube of that. Those horse races, that is a wild ride right there.
0: How about running with the bulls?
1: That's another Pamplona. One. Pamplona, right. Another one. Yeah. So a lot going on.
0: All right.
1: There.
0: So our current electric superhero of the day, we're going to go in a special direction. I got two of them actually from the ESPYs. I didn't watch the ESPYs, keeping my streak alive of not watching the ESPYs. But apparently they did give an award last evening to Jim Abbott.
1: Yes, that was awesome.
0: I got to meet Jim Abbott when he pitched for the Brewers briefly at the very end of his career, and he was just a great dude. And it was fun covering him and getting to know him a little bit. And, you know, he was outside of the spotlight. He had already pitched for the Yankees, pitched his no-hitter and everything, but he was fantastic. Saw him get a hit in the big leagues.
1: And I think he had no-hitter, right?
0: He had no-hitter for the Yankees.
1: Amazing,
0: yeah,
1: amazing feat of perseverance to do what he did.
0: So he's one. And then also, because it's ESPN, they were asking people and asked people where they thought LeBron would end up. And leave it to Anna Lee Waters, who nobody would, in our audience would probably know. My sister probably knows because she follows pickleball very closely. Professional pickleballer. She said, I don't know. But I know the owner of the Professional Pickleball League just bought the Portland basketball team, the Trailblazers. I know he's trying to get LeBron, so we'll see if it happens.
1: Let's go.
0: So she threw that into the mix, and now Portland's all fired up.
1: Hey, Drew, she dropped the tidbit in there.
0: 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Matt Miller is going to join us as well. You're in the huddle. 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
4: I'm Doug Russell. The Brewers don't resume post-All-Star break activities until tomorrow night, but they were making moves to try to shore up their pitching staff on Wednesday. The team training prospect Jaden Fielder, Prince's son, for the Houston Astros for right-hander Lance McCullers Jr. and left-hander Colton Gordon. The Brewers limped into the break with Kyle Harrison and Brandon Woodruff both on the injured list. Also, as a precaution, they skipped Jacob Mizrowski's scheduled start. The crew opens up a series at home tomorrow night against the Marlins. They start the second half of the year with a five-game lead in the Central over the surging Chicago Cubs. And Wednesday at the World Cup semifinals in Arlington, Texas.
5: Messi resets. Messi driving in. Messi crossing back.
4: By play courtesy of Fox, that's how it ended. Argentina beats England 2-1. Sunday in New Jersey, Argentina and Spain will play for the title. The final hour of the huddle starts now. I'm Doug Russell on Fox Sports Radio, Wisconsin.
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26: 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You need me today. 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
31: 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Ready? Be alert for blitz. If it looks like man coverage, I'll check. I'll go corner check. You got to cut and crack. Now it's cut and crack. Red right, 18, Bob on one. Ready? Cut him and crack.
32: If you look at this play, what we're trying to get is a seal here and a seal here and try to run this play in the alley.
33: We got exactly what we got to do. All right? That's all we got to do. Let's go out and kick some tape.
34: I'm in. Go.
33: 1, 2, 3.
34: Keep doing what you're doing. Keep it going. Sit down now, Jeff, and make the play.
35: Be right all the way outside. Y, left, fake, 396 bag. Be hand. Puck. Is that long enough for you?
36: 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Go out there and play this ball game like I know you can play it.
15: With Drew Olsen.
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41: Rolling through a Thursday in the good land. It's the Huddle, Fox Sports Radio, Wisconsin, 920 Milwaukee, 1070 Madison, everywhere on the iHeart app, streaming live, Facebook, X, and YouTube. It's the Drew and Armin show today. Drew Olsen, Armin Sarian, Billy Schmidt is off. He'll be back on Monday. So we soldier on, skate shorthanded without him. We need some audience participation. 877-794-1973. Welcome, 7 o'clock clubbers, people who arrive at 7. You can join the 5 o'clock club and the 6 o'clock club. And just about welcome to the club here. That is the huddle. You're in the huddle.
42: Indeed, Drew, and a lot of listeners joining today on the video stream as well. YouTube, Twitter, and X, and Facebook getting a lot of action. And the NickLayLaw.com talking text line. A lot of good reaction to the things we're talking about. Obviously, smoke in the air in Wisconsin today.
41: Yeah.
42: An issue, obviously, but we're talking about that. Talking about bucket list places to go. And talking about the World Cup match yesterday and what that type of devastation would be. Wisconsin sports fanatic chiming in during the break. Bucket list SoFi Stadium for the Super Bowl and the Packers against the Dolphins. Now, Drew, I don't know if you're allowed to pick the teams, too. But why not? We'll let you do it today. Who cares, you know?
41: Sure.
42: So talking about that. So he'll say also we'll take another toke. Yes, it is smoky today.
41: It is smoky. It's awful. It's in the back of the throat. It's just aggravating. And it's a haze out there. Turn your lights on. Folks can't see you. So I've had this idea for a long time because it's one of the core principles of this show. We got a couple of core principles. 90% of being a sports fan is getting kicked in the nuts and 10% is enjoying it. That's why you got to savor the 10%. If you're an Argentina fan, savor. If you're an England fan, you got the Mexico game. You got to win that one. And then you just got kicked in the nads yesterday, losing after leading in the 85th minute, 1-0, right? And that flashed me back to the Devin Williams, Pete Alonso nightmare, and it makes everybody think of all the nightmarish losses we've had. And we've had our share, definitely, yeah. But it tracks that 10% of being a sports fan is great, and 90% of it is, you know, disappointment. That's how it is. But another core principle is that the national pastime is bitching and moaning about stuff, mostly on social media. Every complain about everything. Like if Armin, and it's not even complaining. It's the passive aggressive sniping that comes. Like if Armin, if you post, like let's say you post something on X. Now that you got your X account back,
42: I have an example. But go ahead. Actually, I have an example. Say, yeah,
41: Armin could post. I love apples. There's nothing better than a Honeycrisp or a Macintosh.
42: Sure.
41: And then the first comment will be, "Why do you hate oranges?"
42: I'm literally shaking. How can you hate oranges? Well, you please issue an apology to oranges.
41: And so bitching and moaning about stuff like that.
42: There is. Here, yeah.
41: So I've thought for years that we should have like the wine line or the wine list. WHINE.
42: I like
41: the wine
42: that.
41: List.
42: The wine list, yeah.
41: So today, you know, yesterday you could be whining about the 99 degree temperatures if you don't like hot weather. Today you can whine about the smoke because it's in the back of your throat. Can't escape it. We're inside in the air conditioning. And it still sucks. And I got this like tickle and it's like affecting my sinuses and the back of my throat. And I hate it.
42: You know, it's an inverse relationship to the easier life gets through history for humans.
41: Oh, yeah.
42: Like we're at the most comfortable time in history to live. Right. Obviously, when you think about it, I mean, like, you know, how they go to the bathroom in the Middle Ages. I think about stuff like that in the middle of the night when I can't sleep trying to get ready for the show. Like, you know, what do they do for the... So I think about those things. Like, what were diapers like in 1200? There wasn't. So it is the easiest time ever to live in civilization, yet there's an inverse quality of the amount of people complaining about it, right? Yeah. It seems to be constantly. I mean, the amount that people complain now about air travel, which I get, there are days when you're in it and probably frustrating, delays, this and that. You are flying in a metal tube in the sky.
41: Yeah.
42: One of the biggest miracles of human civilization, and we're complaining about it.
41: Of course.
42: These trips used to take weeks, months. You used to not hear from people going at transatlantic for years through letter. You know, it's just wild, but now we complain about it. So
41: totally.
42: Here's a good example of what you're saying. As you know, Drew, I was hacked on Twitter. It has been an ordeal for me. Finally got my Twitter account going again after about a month, right?
41: Mm-hmm.
42: And I learned some things being off Twitter. It was an interesting experience because I learned some things about myself, about what we value, what we don't. I learned that it's not that damn important in the end. Social media, we give an outsized importance to it.
41: Of course.
42: The dopamine rush we get to it. While it's nice to have, and I enjoy for what it is, talking to fans, talking to sports fans, talking of our friends, our colleagues, reading up on what's going on in the world. We give an outsized importance to social media. At first, it's scary. It's like flying without a net. And then it's incredibly liberating to know, you know what? This isn't that big of a deal. And then I get right back on Twitter and I get something that I missed for a long time. We post the show video yesterday. Billy and I get a response from somebody, the R Mike. What's with the hat backwards with you and Armin? And I said, it's just easier with the headphones and I try and look cool. You know, I'm just trying to be funny. I like to wear the hat. Billy always wears one backwards. And he said, how about looking professional instead? It's not a good look, Armin. So there you go. One day back on Twitter, yeah. And someone's complaining that I'm wearing a hat on the video stream.
41: And
42: so it's just an example of what we're talking about.
41: Well, that's
42: true. Right?
41: And yeah. The danger is, you know, everybody's got a voice. And our text line, we love the NicolaiLaw.com talking text line, 877-794-1973. We love our comments on the YouTube stream and stuff. But what happens is that we're conditioned now, and I used to work with a guy who, like, he'd be like, well, people are saying this. Who said that? One guy on Twitter.
42: One guy on Twitter. That's what
41: like,
42: it is.
41: And one idiot said that, and you think that's the general consensus. And that's how Twitter isn't real life. The text line's not real life.
42: It's not real life.
41: It's not an indicator of what people think of the quality of the show. And
42: social media
41: I learned that early on. It's like, because I used to get, back in the day when I was working for the Journal Sentinel, every once in a while, I'd get like people would sit down and write a letter to you, like before email even.
42: Sure.
41: And they put they put a stamp on it and you have the return address and they'd sign it.
42: They'd
41: tell you how much you sucked.
42: Yeah.
41: And it's like, oh, okay. Well, my dog still likes me. And so I go, it's okay. You know, I learned early on, like, let's just let that stuff slide. I don't care, you know?
42: Yeah, and it's funny because
41: I care if my boss thinks I suck, because that might be an issue. But if Fred from Janesville thinks our show sucks, like, thanks. Have a good day.
42: You do feel like you develop a sort of crust to defend yourself against it, because it could come so fast and so hard with all the comments and things like that, and you're like, I'm just not even paying attention anymore. And then you realize that these internet streets are not real life. Walk on the real streets and you're like, you touch grass, as they say.
41: People will say stuff to you that they would never say.
42: We just get so lost in the sauce of the internet sometimes. It is pretty amazing. I heard an influencer say, to describe her job the best in 2026, successful influencers, and a lot of times, unfortunately, females, that their job basically in 2026 is being insulted for a living. Because most of the comments now for people are just... Right away, they go to the negative. They want to insult you. And a lot of it is whatever, jealousy, whatever it is. But it is crazy that you think sometimes you're like, why do we even deal with this type of thing, the social media thing? And we assign so much importance to it, and it's like...
41: And again, like people that... I got this back in the email days. I got an email from a guy because I got a name wrong in a Brewers game story. Like about two-thirds of the way through a Brewers game story, I misidentified a guy because it was a common last name. And I think it was like Lopez.
42: So you made a mistake.
41: And the guy said that I should be fired. And like, why do you have this job? And I'm like, and I told the guy what I'd been through because I had flight delays. I got to this game in the third inning and I was scrambling. I say, so basically what happened is, imagine you go to a restaurant and you don't know it, but your waitress is not, you know, on point. And yet she had a flat tire on the way to work, had to maneuver that, got to work. And the other server was off and she's handling two sections.
42: Yep. And the kitchen was late.
41: The kitchen was late with stuff because they're down because people are sick. And then she put down, you ordered white wine and your wife ordered red, and she put the glasses down in front of the wrong person. And all you had to do was kind of like switch them. But you saying that she should be fired because of that mistake.
42: Yeah.
41: I said, that's, and then invariably, whenever you came back at somebody like that, I was just having a bad day. I'm sorry. I read your stuff. I like your stuff. But they just wanted to vent in that moment.
42: And they also, I think.
41: But you hit send. You compose this email and hit send saying I should be fired because I got a name wrong at the end of near the end of a 750-word game story.
42: And I think the other thing is, like, they hit send. There's also this disconnect. It happens a lot in social media. And I think to your case, probably in the old times with the letter, there's a disconnect that the person on the other end is actually a real person. And you forget that sometimes. Yes. And you forget that they're just a human like you that might have had a human mistake. Mistakes happen, gone through something or didn't.
41: Yeah.
42: And it, like, people almost forget that. And they think, they do it with athletes a lot, right?
41: Well, they do all the time.
42: Along with athletes, it's like, well, they're human just like you. Like, you forget this is actually a real person. And there's a disconnect that we have sometimes for some reason. And I think exacerbated with social media that the person on the other end is actually a real person, you know?
41: Well, now here we are encouraging people to complain about stuff, because if we start this wine list, one of the things, and shout out to our friends in the 608 Madison, give them some love, because it's a slow time for Badger athletics. I mean, Sean Eichhorst is getting established and we're getting ready for football camp to start, and so it's kind of a slow time on campus and just with the Badgers. But I was just reading a friend of mine who lives in Madison, shout out to 608, all our listeners there, longtime listeners on 1070. You know, here we complain about our traffic and our problems, but my friend was driving back from up north of the wall.
42: What is the up north?
41: Where the smoke was bad. He was in Minocqua, way up there.
42: Way up there, where everyone loves going. Everyone's going to Minocqua.
41: Minocqua's in New Door County.
42: Yeah.
41: He was driving back and he had spent the day there and the smoke was really bad, and it was hot, like unseasonably, ungodly hot for that portion of the state, and the smoke was bad. And then on his way back, he got word that I-39 was closed south of Portage because of a massive accident. So he had to wheel around to 51 to avoid the mess. And once he got into Madison, the eastbound belt line was at a full stop from the interstate west past Fish Hatchery Road. So it was 6 miles of a parking lot. And then he had to go to the east side and the belt line was screwed up. So John Nolan Drive is torn up. And he had to try to get around Capitol Square just around 5 o'clock, which is not ideal
42: not
41: if
42: easy.
41: You live in Madison. A nightmare. So he drove 7.5 miles in 1 hour and 12 minutes.
42: Wow.
41: And he's got the ass about it. Absolutely. And it's like, okay, why?
42: It is frustrating.
41: And I think of Madison's traffic, like, it can't be as bad as Milwaukee's, but it can if you've been on that Beltline.
42: Absolutely, it can.
41: And it can be, everybody's got their frustrations. And
42: the one-way streets around the Capitol.
41: And the one-way streets around the Capitol. And Madison is growing, and they're adding population, and they're building apartments, and it's people want to live it because it's a very desirable place to be.
42: Sure.
41: But the roads ain't getting any bigger, and the traffic's not going to get better, right? And so the wine line could be a place for people like that. So the wine list, we might have to do a wine list on our show. Let's get Ernest and Julio Gallo or Kendall Jackson or somebody to sponsor the wine list. A wine bar.
42: Come on, we don't care.
41: Discount liquor. Somebody who sells wine, raise wine and liquor spirits. But we might have to do a wine list.
42: Cooper's Hawk.
41: Because it is such a, it is the pastime, is complaining about stuff. What's the wine list?
42: We also want like a safe place for people to do it. It's okay to do it every now and then.
41: But if it's, but the thing is, and it is cathartic, like my thing on The Office is.
42: I whine more than anybody, let's be honest.
41: There's a lot, like when you're in the office, you bitch about management and the boss is an idiot. Some of it is good, but there's a line where it gets toxic. And some of it is good and healthy and fun. And sure. I call that recreational ragging.
42: Sure, of course.
41: Like, we're recreationally ragging.
42: Like, when I joke about, like, why aren't the construction streets done yet? Yeah. I mean, I don't know how long Layton's been
41: recreational
42: going.
41: Recreational ragging is like, why hasn't this happened yet? Or, hey, these idiots, the towel dispenser in the men's room doesn't work. Whatever. Recreational ragging. But as long as it's not toxic, it can be healthy and cathartic to a point. But we might have to start a wine list here on the show.
42: I like just that. Just saying. A wine list. And we can participate in that, too. We will. Ace and Waukesha. Madison is a blank show right now at the construction where I'm not whining about it. I'm just stating a fact. Love you guys. Have a good day. Thank you, Ace.
41: Well,
42: to find some air.
41: Again, shout out to our friends in Madison because we live in Milwaukee.
42: But we broadcast to you as well. You're part of us.
41: Yeah, they're part of us, too. Yeah.
42: Yes.
41: Yeah, exactly.
42: Yeah, that would be pretty good. A wine list. I like that one. We're all whining about the flowers. We wouldn't be whining about wildflowers. We're whining about the wildfires today.
41: Yeah.
42: And I think that's a good gripe. Now, I'm not sure anything will change. This is nature after all, but to complain about it is something you can, if you're looking for a small talk with a neighbor, this would be it.
41: And that's the thing. Yeah. We talk about how hot it was the last couple of days and now, we've got explosive diarrhea spreading around. You're worried about eating lettuce on your sandwich. I went and had a sandwich yesterday. Had lettuce on. I'm like, oh.
42: Didn't they open it at the U-Line stage at Summerfest?
41: Explosive diarrhea. Yeah. They're playing the rave tomorrow night.
42: Playing with the butthole surfer.
41: And then they're the Orpheum in Madison after that. So, all right. 877-794-1973. People were bitching about the Brewers trade. Why does this make sense? A guy who's old and hurt all the time. Like, we don't know. And what are you complaining about? They didn't give up. They gave up Jaden Fielder and some money that's not yours. And it's not their only move. But not whining about the Lance McCullers acquisition.
42: I just don't understand that.
41: And Colton Gordon.
42: It's not going to be big. Like, it's not necessarily supposed to be the big trade. So if you're underwhelmed by it, it's not.
41: I just hope that Lance McCullers doesn't spend a lot of time on our Orthopedic Associates of Wisconsin injury report. 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I'm thinking about doing the other one because it's so awesome.
42: It's amazing.
41: 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There is a difference. But if Lance McCullers gets hurt right away, people be flashing back. They're bitching about the Trevor Rosenthal deal years ago that, led to Tristan Peters being an all-star for the White Sox that the Brewers let him get away. And so did the Rays. Just saying.
42: Yeah.
41: Just saying. So
42: I had to give up Jaden Fielder the trade. Maybe some people upset about that. I'm not really sure.
41: I don't think people
42: were paying attention to him other than knowing he was, part of the organization. But now you have Carsten Sabathia.
41: Yeah.
42: Carson, the son of CeCe.
41: Yeah.
42: Of course, CeCe stood for Carson Charles. I don't know if people knew that. So another Carson.
41: That is a good point.
42: Carson.
41: That is a good point. So, the wine list could be fun. We might have to, if we can get it sponsored, perhaps, if anybody knows a wine retailer, perhaps, or a wine bar, Cooper's Hawk.
42: Would love to.
41: Ray's, Otto's, Discount Liquor, friend of the show, Marie over there, Discount Liquor does a great job. They got incredible wine selection. If they can't find it, you can't get it. There's a wine bar near my house that I stop at once in a while. It's really cool. So, yeah, the wine list might be a thing. So stay tuned for developments on the wine list.
42: It could be
41: a good way to dump the bucket, you know?
42: I think it is.
41: Hot take hump day, whatever.
42: Well, I had mine earlier about the love for these golf courses that people love, you know, like Augusta and like St. Andrews. Okay, so I've got a lot of disagreement, 100% disagreement. Jeffrey from Milwaukee is pushing back. He's complaining, Armin, your golf course comparison is absolutely terrible. You go to nice courses compared to your county or cheaper public courses, and it's night and day. It's the same when going to a minor league stadium or the majors. Every golf course is different and maintained differently, and they have different nooks and crannies. Well, I agree with that. I know that. I mean, my point is, a course can be maintained as much as an expensive course cannot be maintained. So you can maintain a course as well as but the point is, a famous one is the same thing as the ones that are cheaper, not famous, but also well-maintained. It's just grass, trees, and water. Now that's the disagreement, I guess, but... So Jeffrey doesn't like my take either. So there you go, wine list.
41: There you go.
42: I like this. Keep it up.
41: We got a text from someone saying that they were a little leery about the Nate Ahmed pick by the Bucks. He scored 23 yesterday.
42: He had a good game, and there's another one. People were complaining about him to no end on Bucks Twitter.
41: And he scored 23. It's like, oh, man, I said, this kid might be okay.
42: Pump the brakes.
41: Like, you got to give young players a little runway, don't you?
42: Gosh, I mean, league and like three games in.
41: Yeah.
42: So it's like, yeah, now he looked better last night. So,
41: and he's going to look better 3 years from now than he does right now.
42: We don't need to litigate guys every day. You know, no, it's fun to do it sometimes. But
41: no, we don't. We absolutely don't. All right, 877-794-1973. Gets you to the NicolaiLaw.com talk text line, which it might be the wine list right there if you got something to whine about. One thing we don't complain about is catching up with our buddy Matt Miller, a man about film. We got to talk to him about all things movies, culture, and just catch up. With the new dad, Matt Miller. He's up next. You're in the huddle, Fox Sports Radio, Wisconsin.
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1: Argentina is one match away from repeating as World Cup champions after a stunning 2-1 comeback win against England. Lautaro Martinez hit the back of the net for the go-ahead goal in stoppage time.
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41: Continuing the huddle, Fox Sports Radio, Wisconsin. Drew and Armin bringing it to you. Billy's off today. It's been too long since we heard that walk-up song. Ladies and gentlemen, welcome back to the program. Our returning champion, our pal, a man about film, our go-to guy, Mr. Matt Miller. Good morning,
18: howdy,
41: amigo.
18: Howdy, howdy. How are we doing, amigo?
42: You know what, Matt? I've been playing Careless Whisper for you for a while. Maybe I should change it to Big Papa. How's dad life going?
41: Hey now.
18: Dad life's treating me pretty good. The Mr. Baby's been really good. He's giving us extended sleep at night.
42: Come on now.
18: Really,
42: he's sleeping well. That's the first question you get, right? All the time. Yeah.
18: Yep. Though we are bracing for the impact of the 4 month sleep regression.
42: You get those regressions.
18: So that's exciting. That's fun. We got that on the horizon. But he's great. He's starting to smile, starting to laugh, which is great for me because I need that crowd appreciation.
42: I know. I need it. Laura always joked with me, like, I was waiting for the affirmation to get the smiles back or to get the reaction. I was like, come on. It's got to be happening soon. You're 2 months old now. So the first couple months, yeah, you're just trying to get sleep. And it's crazy because Lena just turned two, and all my Snapchats come back of the newborn days happening like these 2 weeks a couple years ago. So it becomes very nostalgic, even though she's obviously not that old yet, but she comes a toddler. So they change very quickly and rapidly, and their stages change, as you know, too, Drew. So yours is an adult now. So
18: it's that tricky thing some afternoons where it's like the baby's like napping on you and you're like, I should move the baby to the bassinet so that way I can like achieve something today. Task done around the house. But at the same time, like, this isn't going to happen forever.
41: Exactly.
18: Like,
41: right.
18: I'm in the fun phase right now. You know, you move in and out of phases, and some are a lot more fun than the others, but right now it's a fun one.
41: It's funny because you're in that stage. When I was home, because of my schedule back in the day, I had, you know, winters off, and I got to spend a lot of time with my daughter and wouldn't trade it for anything. But at that time, there was no social media. There wasn't a lot going on. And so what did I do? I watched gavel to gavel coverage of the Mark Chmura trial.
42: Oh gosh, yeah, that's a time.
41: That's how I spent my days. Court TV. That's how I spent my days. You, on the other hand, have the World Cup. You had the Giannis thing to sift through. You had you've had a lot of distractions.
18: So many Bravo reality TV shows.
41: Oh, Brewers season going well. Yeah, you've had a lot.
18: Yeah, the World Cup has been great for baby watching because it's also not too loud. Like it is like a pretty just low hum in the background.
42: You get just the din of the ambient sound and stuff. Yeah.
18: Yeah. So that's been a really enjoyable watch. Frankly, I'm going to need them to do another World Cup this summer.
41: Yeah. You know,
18: I need to do a round two. So that way I've got something more to watch. And let's put it in a different country. I'm fine with a 4 a.m. wake up right now.
42: Well, I had the Paris Olympics. Remember that, Drew, that summer? So it was Paris Olympics. There's something to watch in the middle of the night. You know?
41: Yes.
42: So.
18: Exactly. I'll watch fencing at 5:30 in the morning.
41: A really good friend of mine got hooked on soccer. He had never watched it, but he was up late, and that was the only thing that was on at the time. And he was taking care of his screaming newborn, watching soccer, and he realized that, hey, you attack the goal, same as hockey. It's very similar. I like this. This is a good game. And he got hooked.
18: Yeah, well, funny how when you watch really good soccer, it's really good. America's problem with it. Most of the soccer we watch is grade school church league soccer and the MLS, which is generally a retirement league.
42: Good point. Yeah.
41: As a new first time parent, Matt Miller, have you made your way to theaters recently? There's a lot going on at the box office.
18: I've been lucky. Remy has been very cooperative, and I have a really wonderful wife who I've gotten to the theater still. So I got to see Obsession. I got to see Back Rooms. I made the poor mistake of seeing the new Evil Dead movie. I've gotten to see a lot of the stuff I wanted to see, I still haven't seen the new Star Wars, which it sounds like me and the rest of America have that in common.
41: Yes.
18: Haven't gotten to see the new Moana, which again seems like something me and the rest of America have in common.
41: What about Toy Story 5?
42: That's another one.
18: I'm hoping to get to Toy Story 5 still. I'm hoping to get, I'm bracing for impact because, a movie about raising a child is going to probably hit a lot harder than one of 6 months ago, 9 months ago.
42: Yeah, but I think I read, I didn't see it, but I think I read that someone was complaining they missed the thematic tone that you got in the first few. And I'm like, well, this is a fifth sequel, even though it's animated. How many times can you get the thematic tone when it's, Air Bud the next generation?
18: The most disposable. Yeah, I've heard this is the most disposable of the five Toy Story movies. And I do, something I always appreciate about the Toy Story movies is how much they've grown up with their main audience. You know, you and me, we grew up with it. We were the kids at the time when Toy Story was prime our age. And then the second movie kind of develops those scenes a little bit more. And then literally Toy Story 3 is a movie about going away to college when
42: Magnum
18: you and
42: Opus.
18: Me were going away to college and, and stuff like that. So it hits even harder. And so it's a fascinating series that is aware of its audience and where they're at. But I do think, five entries, it's really hard to make five really, really good entries in a series. You almost get the impression that maybe... sometimes you gotta just, call it a day and say we did good.
42: Yeah, that's what they say about American Pie, the beta house.
41: Here.
18: I'm sorry. Nice. The American Pie franchise is just like Toy Story. Equal quality.
41: We're burying the lead here because the big story is about to push everything to the side. Christopher Nolan was already a Hall of Famer, but he is apparently, according to early reports and 98% of critics early, The Odyssey is going to be it. It is going to be the movie of the summer, the year, the decade. What do you think? Can it live up to the hype? Because the hype is real.
18: Yeah, I mean, it's his biggest blank check movie in a career that's now had a bunch of blank check movies. He comes off of a billion-dollar World War II movie that won Best Picture. And then they were like, what do you want to do next? And he was like, I want to make The Odyssey. And it's crazy that we're excited for a sword and sandal movie because it's been a really long time since the sword and sandal genre has been relevant. I mean, Gladiator's 25 years ago at this point. Last time a sword and sandal movie made good money was 300, and 300's more of a comic book movie. That's so stylized. A traditional, guys with swords fighting in a desert and stuff like that. I mean, people like Troy now. Troy flopped at the time. So it'll be really interesting. It sounds like it's going to open huge this weekend. It sounds like the reviews are really good, and that means that it'll probably continue to make money. But this has kind of been the movie everyone's been waiting for, to see what Christopher Nolan's going to do with this classic story that everybody knows and has been told multiple times before. What's the different take here? Sounds like his take's exciting. I'm seeing it tonight. I'm going to the IMAX tonight. I'm getting 3 hours of non-baby time to go watch the new Christopher Nolan. So very, very excited.
42: Go enjoy a mythological.
15: Matt Damon, Anne Hathaway, Tom Holland, Zendaya, Charlize Theron, Robert Pattinson. It's like
18: anyone who starred in a movie that's made money is in the Odyssey.
15: In the Odyssey.
42: I think about the Odyssey. I think Matt Damon. Not that he won't do well. I'm just being funny. He's been great in everything. But
15: all right. So when it's filmed in IMAX, right? So it's like that's the
18: entire movie. I believe this is the first time a whole movie has been filmed with IMAX cameras, which is extremely hard because IMAX cameras are extremely heavy and they're bulky and they are not designed for things like action scenes.
42: So that hurt.
15: Here's the thing that I want to ask, Matt. It's like the visual thing is going to be striking. Can that offset like mediocre storytelling? Because like, it seems like, according to the critics, this is both. Like this is both visually and emotionally on point.
18: Yeah, he tends to find a way to kind of make visuals that look real. Because, I mean, he doesn't do a lot of CGI. He doesn't do a lot of, you know, computer special effects. They're still involved, of course. I mean, he didn't bend a French, you know, he didn't literally pick up a French road in Inception and bend it for. But, you know, and obviously you can't make a Cyclops. But he does have a really good way of doing in-camera effects and stuff like that. But, yeah, the story's classic, you know, it's Homer. It's one of the original stories of stories. So I think as long as you're still kind of, you know, playing with the themes there and doing some smart stuff there. I mean, at this point, I have to trust him, right? Everyone thought he was insane for being like, I need $150 million to make a movie about the guy who invented the nuclear bomb. The movie's going to be 3 hours long and mostly in black and white. You have to trust that people are going to show up and I know what I'm doing. And he knew what he was doing and people showed up. This is a guy who's consistently doing things that shouldn't make money, and they make money. And he does really impressive things with them. So I'm really excited to see what he does here. I'm excited to see, you know, Matt Damon in like a big challenging role. A lot of times Matt Damon can just be playing Matt Damon. So I'll be interested to see what he's doing here. And it'll be really cool to see a movie that feels this big. You know, if they weren't filming on IMAX, you watch a Christopher Nolan movie and even, you know, dialogue scenes between two people in a kitchen feels massive, feels huge. And now this is arguably the biggest story in history. So it'll be really interesting to see how he makes that feel so grand, so massive in the way that his best movies do.
15: Is Hollywood coming back a $10 billion a year in the offing?
18: This feels like the closest, you know, people always ask me, you know, Matt, is the box office back or movie theaters back? And this summer has felt this year has felt the closest to what a normal, good, healthy box office should look like. Yes, obviously sequels and blockbusters are making money, but, you know, you've got some original movies up there. You've got stuff like Obsession and Backrooms, which I know is based on a Reddit meme, but still is original to most people. You know, obviously The Odyssey is a book adaptation, but it's not like everyone's like, ah, that classic Homer IP, you know, and, you know, Wuthering Heights made money. It just feels like there's a lot more balance right now and a lot more enthusiasm for things that are new. You know, the fact that Moana flopped through the floor is really reassuring to see, because audiences are finally like, no, we have a good Moana at home.
42: We don't need
18: We don't need the Timu version of Moana. Like, we know this is a money grab. It's nice to see audiences responding that way to like the obvious stuff and then being like, yeah, I want to see what we're doing with The Odyssey. I want to see an original werewolf movie by Robert Eggers, you know, the stuff people are excited about. And I know I'm saying this all in two.

0: Was that
1: it was all once, yeah.
0: And I think a lot of the streamers are moving away from that because, man, unless it is a Stranger Things or a Squid Game or something like that where it becomes a sensation, it's just really hard to dump all your episodes at once and be like, we're going to get a month or two of good coverage.
2: Right.
0: Realistically, you got a weekend of coverage.
2: That's the thing. Yeah, you know? They want the hype. They want the drama of people talking about the next season. And they also want the protection of not having to put too much money into something that they don't know is going to work yet. Right? Isn't that the other factor?
0: Yeah, but look at The Pit. The Pit was a weekly release, and therefore, like, each week you had people talking about that episode up excitement. The new Game of Thrones, you know, it's starting to get a little bit of momentum right now. And again, that's weekly release. So every week you get a new excited press cycle. You get a new excited audience. Whereas these binge drops, I think it's getting more and more clear that, like, you just can't maintain that level of excitement unless you are a of-the-moment, you know, phenomenon. And how often can you have
2: Tiger
0: a phenomenon?
2: Yeah, how often can you have Tiger
1: King? Maybe it's me, and you can call me an old curmudgeon, but I would rather see stories and stuff hit my timeline about The Odyssey and maybe even The Bear than freaking Love Island. I'm sorry.
2: Oh, sure. Junk food TV.
0: I will say, I have a new respect for crummy reality TV, though, because when you are a new father, when you are a new parent.
2: Oh, yes.
0: Like, reality TV is the perfect background noise because it is dramatic and it is, you know, it's engaging, but it is absolute, it is negative brain cells.
2: It's not. It's like, I would love to be using
0: this time to, like, watching streaming movies and watching the catching up on movies I've missed over the years and stuff like that. But my brain just doesn't have the brain power.
1: Nope.
0: So it's like, Real Housewives of Rhode Island. Here we go. Let's see what Joe
1: chewing gum
0: talking.
1: For the eyes.
2: Yeah, it's a Swanson Hungry Man dinner when you just didn't want to make food, but you wanted something that's salty and good, you know?
1: Ding dongs.
0: Yeah. Is it even a Hungry Man meal? Nah, like, this not is even. Like sub Hungry Man. This is like raw frozen chicken breast.
2: Yeah, you're right. This is Taco Bell DoorDash. No, but listen, hey, I don't know what the conversation was like when you had to tell your wife, sorry, honey, I'm leaving the newborn baby to go watch the new Jackass movie. How was that? Did you do that?
0: I did tell my wife.
2: It's nostalgic at this point.
1: It's for work, honey.
0: It's a fun movie. It's a clip show. Like, the last Jackass movie is the last proper Jackass movie. This one is like some deleted scenes and like a few fun new clips. But they're funny.
2: It's a reunion.
0: I like these guys. Yeah. I like hanging out with them. And the stuff is funny, and it's a kind of melancholy look back, which is a weird thing to be like, the melancholy of the Jackass movie.
2: In a way, it's actually more interesting because instead of just getting that shovel to you, you get like an actual reflection of what the entire life was, the process, and everyone growing up and getting older in a lot of ways. So
0: yeah, I mean, Knoxville cries briefly. Yeah, he gets teared up talking about it, and you're like, I get it, man. Like the way you guys have grown up and the lives you've lived, the intense lives that many of these guys have gone through.
2: Father Time comes for all of us.
0: Yeah, it's a fun time. Don't expect like any new great, like I don't think there's any classic bits in it, but you get to see a bunch of classic bits from the past. I mean, the golf course one is in there, and that's one of the just funniest things they've done.
2: It's got to be like when the Three Stooges were getting real old, but still parading themselves in a new thing, right? When they were in the 60s and 70s, like we can't hit Curly anymore, but we still are here. You know,
1: we're still here.
0: Yeah, it's a little bit like that. It's truly like Rolling Stones on their final tour thing, where it's like they don't have the energy, they don't have or it's like seeing Willie Nelson right now.
2: Oh yeah,
0: where like Willie Nelson can't do much on stage. He stands there, he can't really move much, he raises his hand, he doesn't interact much, but you're seeing somebody you love and somebody who has a warmth for what he does and a warmth for the crowd. So you're happy to be there for it. And boy, sorry, Willie Nelson, if you're offended that I compared you to Jackass.
1: Well, here's the thing. It's like you walk outside your house right now and it's like you're in Willie Nelson's tour bus because of the smoke from Canadian fires.
0: I'm looking around right now and it's
1: awful.
0: I feel like I'm in a World War movie.
1: It's a good time to be bunkered in because you don't want to leave your house right now. So it's just hang around with the newborn. Matt Miller, thank you for joining us. We appreciate it. Good to reconnect. My brother, we'll talk to you down the line.
0: Fellas, a dang pleasure. Talk to you later.
1: All right.
2: See you, buddy.
1: Matt Miller, I'm Mad About Film on the X and the Substack. our go-to guy with all things movies. When we come back, the show's already over. Armin, we made it through.

0: Day one without Billy.
1: Yeah.
0: We'll soldier on again tomorrow, but when we come back, it's our Wake and Bake time from happyplacehemp.com. 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It's going to make you not laugh, but it's going to make you go, oh my goodness. 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
3: 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Lautaro Martinez hit the back of the net for the go-ahead goal in stoppage time.
4: 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Stoppage time! Go-ahead goal for Argentina!
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18: Oh my goodness, time to close up shop. The Thursday edition of the Huddle, the smoky edition, the smoke on the water, smoke everywhere edition of the Huddle. 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Drift Seltzers, gummies, Delta 8s, sleep aids. They have muscle cream balms. Put the balm on, Armin. Who told you to put the balm on?
21: Who told you to put the balm on? I didn't say put the balm on.
18: They got lotions. They got pet products. They got the pet CBD so they can mellow out your pet if they're afraid of, just in general, if they're hyper or if they need to just rough out the smooth edges, and especially around fireworks time. Or it's coming up on the air show, which is also it's equally as disturbing because those planes fly out of nowhere and the sonic boom.
21: They do, man. They're
18: loud
21: just,
18: as hell. I'm not a big fan of air shows in general.
21: They're just what's the term they use in the fighter pilot world? They're I don't know what the term is.
18: They're buzzing the tower.
21: Buzzing the tower. That's
18: buzzing the tower. All right. Well, our Wake and Bake story today, brought to us by HappyPlaceHemp.com, comes to us from Florida.
21: Of course it does.
18: Of course it does.
21: Of course, Drew.
18: Claremont, Florida.
21: Hello.
18: A pair of Florida principals, school principals, were arrested just hours apart after police pulled over the same Jeep twice for alleged drunk driving.
21: Jesus. So how'd they get, oh my goodness.
18: Jennifer Jimenez, the principal of Pinecrest Academy, was pulled over around 2 a.m. after drifting into an oncoming lane and striking a curb. She admitted to police that she'd been drinking earlier in the day and was arrested by the Claremont Police Department. Her passenger, Christina Alcade, principal of neighboring Pinecrest Lakes Academy, was deemed too impaired to drive, and deputies got her a rideshare home. So she Ubered home.
21: Yeah.
18: 2 hours later, Claremont police pulled over the exact same Jeep and found Alcade, the passenger who had been Ubered home, behind the wheel. She was headed to jail to bond out her friend Jimenez.
21: Oh my goodness.
18: And she was arrested on suspicion of drunk driving in the same vehicle 2 hours later. They both pleaded not guilty to DUI and refusing DUI testing. You think that these people are going to keep their careers? That's the kind of thing that is a career breaker, isn't it?
21: Yeah,
18: that judgment.
21: I would say so.
18: Especially for the second woman who was Ubered home. Like, why didn't you just take an Uber to get your friend?
21: She had a chance to maybe avoid any issue.
18: Yes.
21: And she blew it, literally.
18: That is a Wake and Bake story of the highest order.
21: Unbelievable.
18: It's like, what are you, stupid?
21: And these are principals.
18: Yes. In charge of elementary education.
21: Well, good. I'm glad those jobs will be open and maybe a quality candidate will be available for those jobs. That's unbelievable.
18: Absolutely stunning. Thanks to Matt Miller and Scott Dolphin for joining the party today. Thanks for all of our 5 o'clock, 6 o'clock, 7 o'clock club members. We got one more day and then I'm going on vacation after tomorrow. All Billy is off tomorrow. We made it through, Armin. We're going to do it again tomorrow. We'll see you at 5 a.m.
21: Peace.
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3: 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Lautaro Martinez hit the back of the net for the go-ahead goal in stoppage time.
4: 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Stoppage time! Go-ahead goal for Argentina!
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24: Hey, you know how the world's kind of in a real scary place right now with the horrible stories we hear about every week? I'm Robert Evans. I'm a journalist, and I cover the international fascist movement. And in 2019, July of that year, I decided to do something a little bit different. Instead of covering horror, I wanted to go look for hope. And I found it in a place you might find kind of unlikely, northeastern Syria. The region I visited is known as Rojava, and when the Western media covers it, they mostly just refer to these people as the Kurds. Since 2013, a loose alliance of revolutionaries over there have been fighting to not just drive back ISIS, but to establish something of a utopia, an egalitarian, feminist, eco-conscious community in a place that previously had known mostly war and terror. In The Women's War, I'll take you to this place, and I'll introduce you to the revolutionaries fighting to build it. 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Follow me as I travel to a land of war and hope, a place trapped on the edge of utopia and oblivion. I'm Robert Evans. 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
2: 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Lautaro Martinez hit the back of the net for the go-ahead goal in stoppage time.
3: 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Go-ahead goal for Argentina!
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2: Argentina is one match away from repeating as World Cup champions after a stunning 2-1 comeback win against England. Lautaro Martinez hit the back of the net for the go-ahead goal in stoppage time.
3: Lautaro Martinez! Stoppage time! Go-ahead goal for Argentina!
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0: Ice Cube's Big 3 basketball is heating up. Before the World Cup final, tune into Big 3 this Sunday. Reigning MVP Michael Beasley and the defending champion Miami 305 play a must-win game against the undefeated Dallas Power, led by Coach Nancy Lieberman. Then Dwight Howard and the LA Riot, coming fresh off a win, look to knock off the undefeated Chicago Triplets, led by Coach Dr. J. The game played the way you love. 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
7: Three staccato cries of Mayday and an eyewitness report of a mid-air explosion is about all that is known this morning of the British Columbia air disaster, which yesterday claimed 52 lives.
8: I really want to know what happened, and it makes me extraordinarily angry. 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
17: You know, it's interesting, when the United States lost to Belgium, you know, I think a lot of American fans, because of the way it transpired, were embarrassed and humiliated. And it had been the ugliest defeat of the tournament. I mean, that thing looks so small to what happened to England yesterday, where it just, you know, it's one thing to be beaten by Belgium and outclassed and a little nervy in a game. It's another thing to tactically decide with 37 minutes to go, we're going to play prevent defense and ask great athletes who I think in short doses can play cautiously, can play prevent defense. It's very hard because most pro athletes, all pro athletes, even defenders, you know, they're attackers. Great athletes train from nutrition to a weight room to the pitch. They are aggressive alphas. Right. And to ask them to be preventative and cautious and somewhat defensive and timid is a big ask for a third of the game in that stage. And you're dropping Harry Kane. You're asking him, all right, help us on this side. And then you're making three defensive substitutions. Here was Zlatan Ibrahimovic yesterday on Fox kind of describing what he was.

0: Ice Cube's Big 3 basketball is heating up. Before the World Cup final, tune into Big 3 this Sunday. Reigning MVP Michael Beasley and the defending champion Miami 305 play a must-win game against the undefeated Dallas Power, led by Coach Nancy Lieberman. Then Dwight Howard and the LA Riot, coming fresh off a win, look to knock off the undefeated Chicago Triplets, led by Coach Dr. J. The game played the way you love. 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

0: By the way, you took a big risk playing this Buster Poindexter Hot, Hot, Hot song, because every time Rich hears it, he goes wild.
1: Oh, I think he said he took a big chance because Camino's still butthurt that Buster Poindexter stole one of his girlfriends once.
0: That is true. But man, I've never seen Rich not start a conga anytime this song came on. But thanks for sharing your super hot heat wave stories with us. And if you want to add some more, hit us at Covino and Rich at Fox Sports Radio. Remember, we do old school and 50 hits every Thursday. And every Thursday, we also have our bonus pod. And today we're joined by Brad Guzan. Brad Guzan is the former USA goalie. And he has thoughts on the USA team and the games this weekend and more. Some fun stories with Brad Guzan, talking soccer and more on Overpromise right after this show, right here on our YouTube page at Covino and Rich FSR.
1: What is your big takeaway from today's Covino and Rich show? Is it that everyone misses something? Meaning it's not that crazy that Mike Tyson didn't realize Shohei Ohtani was a guy?
0: I mean, that's absurd, bro.
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1: 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Can we play it one more time? I thought it was hilarious.
0: Listen closely.
4: You what goes to, check this out, Shohei Ohtani.
5: Shohei could not be here tonight. He sends his gratitude and appreciation to ESPN and everyone who voted for him.
4: Shohei the guy, right?
1: Yeah, Shohei's the guy. Yeah, Shohei's
0: off mic, you hear him say, Shohei the guy, right?
1: That's great.
0: So that was at the ESPYs last night. Now, Rich, to wrap up the show, quick reminder, Overpromise right after the show.
1: Yeah.
0: And Brainwave tomorrow for a summer prize pack and more prizes. Is the game that's sweeping the nation. Are you on our Brainwave Plus weekend hobnobbing to get you ready for the weekend? Of course, lots of World Cup. But your thoughts on, should it be the old guard that welcomes the new or the new people that make good with the old guard at any workplace?
1: I think that's changed, and I'll tell you why.
0: Okay.
1: It used to be new guys should make himself known, but I think this younger generation is so socially awkward in certain circumstances that
0: he should totally reach out to Jeter, man.
1: Yeah, but he might feel weird. So maybe Jeter should be like, hey, listen, been there. You know, I've, if you need anything, let me know.
0: I do think it's the responsibility of the older people to make it more welcoming. Like, there's a difference. Like, when we were the new guys, right? Some people shunned us. And then there was Rob Parker who was like, hey, guys, welcome.
1: Yeah.
0: Be a Rob Parker. You know, you got to be that way. Make it easier for these awkward young people, I guess.
1: Be a guy that slaps a logo in all his clothes?
0: Yeah. All
1: right, we'll see you guys tomorrow. Until then, arrivederci, baby.
0: See you in the Overpromise land. Let's go.
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26: And a line drive back up the middle. That'll work. Frelick sets around third. The ball gets away from Armstrong. That'll score Ortiz. Hamilton's on the move. Hamilton being waved. Still being waved. Here's the throw. 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
0: Hope you had a wonderful All-Star break. It is coming to a close. One more night, and then Brewers baseball will be back in an exciting second half of the season upcoming. And I'm excited to look ahead to that second half tonight, but also look back at what was a very successful and exciting first half of the season for the Milwaukee Brewers. I am Hunter Baumgart. Thanks so much for tuning in. Looking forward to really recapping all of the best moments from the first half of the season. Of course, it's a metaphorical first half. We already crossed the mathematical first half of the season when they played their 81st game. But now this team is 59-37 as we sit 96 games into this season. And of course, they've got many a game to go. 66 to be exact. And those 66 games will determine if they are going to win yet another NL Central title and what seed they will be in the playoffs, or if, hopefully not, but I guess they could miss the playoffs. But odds are they're going to make the playoffs, and we're going to have a fun stretch of baseball once again into fall. So
2: Here's how tonight's show is going to be. We are going to first recap all the best moments from the first half of the season. From opening day to a game in April against the Blue Jays to a sweep of the Cubs at Wrigley to Luis Lara's debut just over a week ago. It is all going to be here for you in the next 20 minutes or so. Then we're going to talk to Owen Jonas from Reviewing the Brew. We've had him on the show before. We'll preview the second half with him, look back at the first half with him as well. And of course, we'll discuss the trade that the Brewers made with the Houston Astros yesterday, acquiring Lance McCullers Jr. and Colton Gordon in cash from the Houston Astros for Jaden Fielder, who is the son of Prince Fielder. He was in Class A Wilson. We'll get into that with Owen, and I'll give you my thoughts as well. And finally, I'll preview in the final segment, the second half, look at the tough stretches of the schedule and what to expect from this team in the second half. But with no further ado, let's look back at the best moments of the first half for the Milwaukee Brewers. And in order to win 59 games before the All-Star break, you have to start stacking up those wins early. And with Jacob Mizorowski as your opening day starter, your chances of getting off to a good start were pretty high.
26: Miz ready to go. And the first pitch of the season. Up and away at 101.
2: First pitch was at 101. Should have been a sign of things to come on the radar gun for Miz, right? Absolutely. All highlights courtesy of Brewers TV. You'll hear Miz's name plenty in this recap of the first half for the crew. But do you remember that the first batter he faced here in 2026 actually took him deep? Take a listen.
26: And a fly ball to left. Wow, White Sox take a 1-0 lead on a home run by Myrov.
2: Okay, that might not have been the best way to start the season, but that didn't faze Miz. He was already piling up the strikeouts in the second inning.
26: Got him. Blew him away with 99. 5 Ks in the first 2 innings for Mizorowski.
2: And while Miz was doing his thing on the mound, the offense was giving him plenty of support in the season opener. A 14-run effort was capped off by a home run by the Brewers' hottest hitter in spring training, thus officially kicking off the year of Rake Bowers.
26: Bowers, a fly ball to right. It's got the height. Does it have the distance? At the wall. It sure does. A 3-run bomb for Bowers.
2: The name Rake Bowers, you ask? Well, at the All-Star break, he leads the team in home runs. And coming into this campaign, he'd never hit more than 12 in a season in his career. He's got 18 to this point. So the Brewers win on opening day, and the sold-out crowd goes home happy. 14-2, the final. Milwaukee won the second game and was going for the sweep on Sunday of the White Sox. However, they found themselves down 7-3 heading into the bottom of the eighth inning. They scored 3 runs to cut the deficit to 7-6. Then Pat Murphy went to his bench to the captain, Christian Yelich, and he delivered one of the signature moments of the season thus far. So a sweep to begin the season, a sweep of the AL Central leading White Sox, I might add. Yeah, they're tied with Cleveland technically, but tied for the division lead. Who would have thunk, huh? Especially maybe after that 3-game series. Milwaukee started the year 8-2 overall, but promptly lost 6 straight, including a sweep at the hands of the Nationals in the Wisco jerseys. Were the jerseys cursed? Seemed like it after those first 3 days. But the Brewers bounced back with a series win over the Blue Jays, and the series finale against Toronto was specifically intriguing. Brandon Sproat turned in 6 2/3 of 1-run ball, and the game was tied heading into the 7th inning. And that is when the Brewers bunted 3 straight times. Yes, they bunted 3 straight times to take the lead. Highlight courtesy of Blue Jays TV.
3: Clement in on the edge of the grass. Jones squares, gets it down. It's a good one. Heinemann's throw to first is in time. He shows bunt. He gets it down. Clement charges, and safe at first is Hamilton. And here go the Brewers again with the bottom of the order playing this brand of baseball. He gets it down. The only play to first. They'll get the out there, but another bunt produces a run and gives the Brewers the lead.
2: Ah, yes, the Brewers' way. Coming off a tough couple of outings. Trevor McGill then pitched the eighth inning, and after a clean frame with two strikeouts, he had some words with the Blue Jays dugout. Milwaukee ended up winning 2-1 and ended up winning the first two games of their next series in Miami as well. However, they would lose five of their next six, including a walk-off loss in Detroit and two tough games against Pittsburgh. So after April 25th, the team was 13-13. That, folks, seemed to be when things started to turn around. On April 26th, Kyle Harrison threw six shutout innings and the Brewers beat the Pirates 5-0 to avoid the sweep. From April 26th to the All-Star break, nobody had a better winning percentage than the Crew. They took their next series against Arizona despite Brandon Woodruff leaving the finale with dead arm symptoms. They then took a series in Washington and things were going well. May 4th was then upon us, and that marked the return of Jackson Churio and Andrew Vaughn. And boy, the offense needed those two. Milwaukee split a series against the Cardinals. In the finale of that series, the game they won 6-2, Churio and Vaughn had two hits, including a three-run homer from Vaughn with two outs in the first inning. Welcome back, Vaughn Moore. Milwaukee then returned home to face the New York Yankees on Mother's Day weekend, and Miz started game one. And this is when the velocity started popping.
1: And he starts this night with a strikeout. Big fastball from Mizorowski to 103.
2: And the offense gave Miz some early support that night, too.
1: Bases are loaded and nobody out. And a guy who has been very good with runners in scoring position this year, Brandon Lockridge. Lockridge breaks his path through, base hit. In to score Sanchez. They're going to hold Vaughn around third. Sal up the middle, caught. No, through. Gets by Chisholm. Vaughn in to score. And it's 2-0 Brewers. Freed threw nine pitches in the first inning, seven for strikes. And then Freed has just lost it here in the second inning.
4: Ever since that Sanchez hit to start the inning, it's been a struggle. Seems out of sync, doesn't he?
1: Still bases loaded. Here's Joey Ortiz. Ortiz on the ground, a chopper over third base, glove by McMahon. Gets the out at second base, but another run scores.
4: There you go. Put the ball in play. Well done.
1: Churio on the ground, up the middle, and it's through for a base hit. Freed, a gold glover, decided not to play it, thinking maybe there was a double play chance. And it sneaks through the infield, and it is 4-0 Milwaukee.
4: Shortstop and second base both gave up on it, thinking the other one was going to get it.
2: With the lead, as you just heard, Miz was then on the attack. Mizorowski finished with six shutout innings against the Bronx Bombers with 11 strikeouts that night.
1: Pitch, and a swing and a miss. He struck him out. 11 strikeouts for Jacob Mizorowski.
4: This was as electric as Mizorowski has been, Rock. 11 strikeouts. He is can't miss. When he's on the mound, you got to get out here and watch this kid in person because it is amazing what he's been able to do.
2: No doubt. And the Brewers take that game 6-0. They would win the second game 4-3. Then on Mother's Day, with the game tied in the bottom of the ninth, the Brewers trying to sweep the Yankees, Bryce Terang joined Bill Hall in an exclusive club.
1: Terang in the center field. Grisham is on the run. Grisham looks up, and there she goes! Bryce Terang walks off the Yankees! Somebody get Billy Hall on the phone! 20 years later, the Brewers get a walk-off on Mother's Day, and it is Terang who wins it.
4: My goodness.
2: So that goes up there with the yelly three-run home run against the White Sox on opening weekend as a couple of the signature moments of the first half. And all of a sudden, after waking up 13-13 on April 26th, Milwaukee was now 22-16 and looking like the team they wanted to be. They took a series against San Diego, then a series in Minnesota, and then they went into Wrigley Field for their first matchup with the Cubs since the NLDS last year. And boy, this was a fun series for Brewers fans, huh? The offense got going early and often in game one as the summer of Sal started.
26: Freelick bangs one down the left field line. It's a fair ball headed towards the corner. That score's gone. Bowers is on the move around third. Swanson just getting to it. No throw. It's a two-run double by Sal.
2: And we know how much Sal unfortunately struggled to start the year, but started to come out of it just a hair. And of course, his June was fantastic. Sal hit .348 in June. But of course, we have to go back to our guy, Rake Bowers.
26: And a drive to right. This ball is hammered way back and gone. A three-run shot for Bowers, and the Brewers have put up a snowman at Wrigley.
2: How about that? Bowers was in the middle of his 12-game hitting streak and 22-game on-base streak during this series. Milwaukee won Game 1 9-3. And then Game 2, another Brewers win.
26: Ground ball to short. Ortiz. Crow hop, a throw in time, and the Brewers take down the Cubs 5-2. They've secured the series victory and can go for the gravy tomorrow night.
2: Oh, and they poured that gravy all over the turkey in Game 3, going for the sweep. Another one of the signature moments of the first half, and especially of this rivalry between the Brewers and the Cubs. David Hamilton, the Little League home run.
26: And a line drive back up the middle. That'll work. Frelick sets around third. The ball gets away from Crow Armstrong. That'll score Ortiz. Hamilton's on the move. Hamilton being waved. Still being waved. Here's the throw. Safe! David Hamilton with a Little League homer here at Wrigley.
2: And it was a sweep of the Chicago Cubs. Oh, that's a sentence you could say 10 times. Maybe 100 times, maybe 1,000 times, and never get sick of it. The first sweep at Wrigley by Milwaukee since 2021. Milwaukee went into the series trailing the Cubs in the standings, and they left alone in first place. And, of course, that's where they sit now. Milwaukee would lose 2 of 3, unfortunately, in their next series against the Dodgers. Then the Cardinals came to town for 3 games starting on Memorial Day. And who got the ball in the series opener? Miz, of course, and he was mighty dominant.
5: Jacob's got a no-hitter through 5 tonight.
6: Well, you knew it was going to be tough. He has certainly lived up to the billing at this point.
26: And a little flare, shallow right, out is Terang, still out it falls. First base hit of the game belongs to Pedro Páez in the 6th inning.
2: Courtesy to the Cardinals radio and TV in that highlight, but how about that? He may not have thrown a no-hitter, but he was pretty, pretty close. 7 innings, 1 run, 2 hits, 1 walk, and 12 strikeouts. The ERA for him was down to 1.83 and dropping. Milwaukee would sweep St. Louis, and at the time, the Cardinals were right in the thick of it in the NL Central, but this put a little more distance between the teams, putting the Cards 4.5 back of the Brewers at the end of the series. Milwaukee went on the road, took 2 of 3 from Houston. Then back at home, they split a series with the Giants, then went on the road and swept the Rockies. And in that series in Colorado, Milwaukee scored at least 7 runs in every game. And, of course, the infamous moment of Miz shaking off Murph when Murph wanted to come take him off the mound in the 7th inning of his start on Saturday night of that series. Miz would strike out the next 2 Rockies, of course, and finish 7 scoreless innings. Miz's ERA was at 1.50 after that Saturday night affair. Then Vegas. Oh, yes, Vegas, usually somewhere people think of when they think of fun, but I'm not quite sure the word fun comes to mind for the Brewers players and coaches after the wild series against the A's that occurred. Game 1 was specifically just simply bonkers, and you knew that if you stayed up and watched that game till about 1 a.m. Central Time. 11 home runs were hit in the game, and heading into the 9th inning, the A's held a 10-8 lead. But not for long. Murph went to his bench. Blake Perkins was a pinch runner, and he would be needed as Andrew Vaughn came to the plate with 2 men on and came through.
26: Down the left field line. That will score at least 1. Contreras is coming home. Here comes Perkins. He will score. This game is tied. Pushing the right buttons, Pat Murphy goes to the pinch runner, and Perkins scores from first base, and we're all knotted 10 apiece.
2: So the game headed to extra innings, and because teams were scoring at will, Milwaukee put up 4 in that 10th inning, highlighted by this mammoth homer by William Contreras that he hit while landing on his backside.
26: A drive! Deep center field! It is out of here! What a bomb from William Contreras on 3-0! 407
7: knew it.
2: Oh, he knew it. Sitting on his backside, watching that one fly. But, of course, the A's scored four runs in the bottom of the 10th because that's just how things were going in Vegas. And the game went all the way to the 12th, and that's where the Brewers hung on for a 15-14 win. The A's would, unfortunately, though, take the next two games in the series, and they would win the series. Now, people talk about how sad the flight coming home from Vegas can be. I think the Brewers were mighty glad to leave Vegas this time. And that brings us to the performance of the first half for the Milwaukee Brewers. Of course, we have the signature moments, the Yelly homer, the David Hamilton Little League home run. We'll get to a big moment by Joey Ortiz coming up here in a little while. But as you can expect, the performance of the first half for the Brewers came from Jacob Mizorowski.
9: Well, on this day 1 year ago, Jacob Mizorowski made his Major League debut. He has come leaps and bounds from that day.
10: He seems to outdo himself every time out. He's given up one earned run in his last 45 and a third innings pitch. That covers his last seven starts. And last time out on Saturday in Colorado, in my opinion, might have been his best start just because he dealt with some adversity and got through it. He was phenomenal.
2: Hosting the Phillies for a three-game series in June had juice already, but of course, Miz brought even more juice. The man hit 104.5 on the radar gun on this pitch to Schwarber in the first inning.
12: And a foul tip held on to by Contreras, strike three at 105. Wow.
2: Technically 104.5, but rounded up, it would be 105. And then, you know what? I'll let Jeff Levering and Vinny Rattino take you through the rest of the historic night at American Family Field. Enjoy.
12: Got him. High heater at 104. Got him! 104 again, and Miz strikes out the side in the first. And a challenge from Contreras. ABS challenge, powered by T-Mobile. He's going to win it. Nine pitches in the inning. Nine pitches, nine strikes. Three up, three down for Miz with five Ks. Got him. Boom away with 103. Got him. Threw him a slider. Seven strikeouts in the first eight batters faced. And Contreras hangs on. Another K for Miz. He's got eight of the first nine batters faced. Got him. Fastball up and in. That's nine Ks. That's number 10 for Miz. 2-2. Got him looking. There's a curveball. Strikeout number 11. Dozen Ks again for Jacob Mizorowski. It's on everybody's mind in Milwaukee. What are we going to see in this ninth inning? He faces Rincones in his big league debut. First pitch, ground ball, first base. Bowers to the bag, one gone. The last Brewers complete game was Brandon Woodruff, September 11th, 2023 against Miami. That was a 12-0 victory here in Milwaukee. Ground ball, left side, Hamilton. Throws him out to him in the ninth. He's done it! A complete game shutout for Jacob Mizorowski, and he strikes out 15.
2: Just unbelievable. He did it under 100 pitches. I've been to many a ball game at American Family Field in my 4+ years covering the team, and of course, games as a fan before that. That night was up there. Beautiful weather, electric crowd, and the performance for the ages. Just a magical night at the ballpark. And that crowd pop when Miz went back out there for the ninth inning, chills. Just simply chills. Milwaukee took 2 of 3 from Philly that weekend, including beating Christopher Sanchez on Sunday, who started for the NL in the All-Star game on Tuesday night. They took 2 of 3 from Cleveland then, and we saw the debut of Cooper Pratt in that series. But then they lost two heartbreakers in Atlanta over the weekend. They won the finale against the Braves, though, and that propelled them to a great series in Cincinnati. A 2-1 win in Game 1 of the series in Cincy. A 2-0 win in Game 2. And then in Game 3, going for the sweep at Great American Ballpark, Joel Kunal on the mound with a one-run lead and the bases loaded.
12: Ground ball to short. Pratt. They get one. They get two. Game over. Pratt to Terang to Bowers, and the Brewers have swept the Reds in Cincinnati.
2: A sweep it was, and the Brewers were officially 20 games over 500 at 49-29. Then the Cubs came to Milwaukee. Miz threw six innings of one-run ball in the opener, and Milwaukee won 6-2. but they fell in the next two games to lose the series, including a heartbreaking loss in 10 innings in the series finale on Sunday. And then it was the Reds again, and Milwaukee got back to their winning ways. A 3-3 game in the bottom of the eighth inning of game one of the series in late June, an unlikely hero became the man of the hour. One of the feel-good moments of the first half, no doubt about it. Joey and the Brewers would take the first three games of the series, but fall in the finale, surprisingly, with Miz on the mound. Over the 4th of July weekend, Milwaukee took 2 of 3 from Arizona amidst a stretch of 18 games in 17 days, then a 5-game series in St. Louis, and a doubleheader on Tuesday. Luis Lara made his Major League debut in Game 2 of that doubleheader on that Tuesday, and earned his first hit, and it was a big one.
26: Ground ball right side, base hit. One run scores, here comes Pratt. The throw goes to third, it is late. Lara takes second. First big league knock for Luis Lara, and he drives in a pair.
2: The Brewers would take 4 of 5 in St. Louis, winning 4 games in St. Louis in a series for just the second time ever and first time since 2008. Then they would get swept in Pittsburgh last weekend. And that's the recap of the metaphorical first half as Milwaukee sits 59-37 on the season through 96 games with 66 to go after the All-Star break. They hold a 5-game lead over the Cubs in the National League Central, and they're just 1.5 games behind the Dodgers for the best record in ball. A couple of fast facts of the first half for the crew. 48 players appeared on the active roster in the first half. The team had 56 players appear on the active roster last year, so they're just 8 players away from that. The Brewers went 19-10 against NL Central opponents in that first half, and they were only swept twice. Of course, the Pirates last weekend, and then the Nationals in April. Those are some of the best moments of the first half of the season for the Milwaukee Brewers. Again, coming up in a bit, we'll look ahead to the second half. What can we expect? Where does the pitching staff sit? What parts of the schedule might be toughest as the Brewers go down the stretch? But coming up next, we'll talk to Owen Jonas from Reviewing the Brew. We've had him on the show before. He covers games alongside me in the press box. Looking forward to that conversation. Coming up next, it's Milwaukee Baseball Tonight, presented by Import Minded here on Fox Sports 920.
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2: 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The All-Star break coming to a close. Brewers back in action against the Marlins tomorrow. The starter for the Brewers tomorrow going to be Logan Henderson. That'll be Shane Drouin on Saturday and Robert Gasser in the finale on Sunday. Now joining us here on Milwaukee Baseball Tonight is Owen Jonas. He is the managing editor at Reviewing the Brew. Owen, good to have you back on the program. How are you?
22: I'm doing well. I appreciate you having me back.
2: Absolutely. Excited to have you back. Of course, you cover the games in the press box as well. We'll see you back at the park tomorrow. I haven't had a home game in a couple of weeks, so looking forward to getting back to the park. So I guess the All-Star break usually is like, oh yeah, let's look at the first half. And really the whole first segment here tonight was looking back at the first half. And I'm going to personally dive into the trade that the Brewers made yesterday here in the next segment, but I want to hear your thoughts. Lance McCullers Jr. and Colton Gordon coming to the Brewers and some cash considerations for Jaden Fielder, Class A Wilson prospect, who is also the son of Prince Fielder, which I think broke the hearts of many Brewers fans, unfortunately. But you got to give up something to get something. That's what happened yesterday. Your thoughts when you first heard the trade and now that you've been able to process it for about 24 hours.
22: Yeah, my initial feeling was surprise. And then I reminded myself that I've been surprised by pretty much every move that the Brewers front office has made under the Matt Arnold era, because he never really gives us anything he doesn't really give us any hints before he makes a move. Mm-hmm. So I was surprised. But then, you know, when I sat with it, it started to make a lot of sense. I think it's an example of the Brewers finding an opportunity, you know, out there to take advantage of, kind of a win-win situation. The Astros obviously have been wanting to get rid of McCullers for a while. He was actually included in the Nolan Arenado trade that got vetoed by Arenado last year. So they've been trying to shop him for a while, and it makes sense. He's got a big contract. He's been injured a lot over the last 5 years. He's, you know, kind of his effectiveness has waned a little bit as well. So it makes sense that they're trying to deal him. They also have a bunch of pitchers coming back from the IL, so they needed to open up a roster spot. So I think it was an example of the Brewers looking around the league and seeing is there an opportunity, is there a situation we can take advantage of to add some pitchers to our roster, because we need it. We need some depth right now with everything that's gone on in the week leading up to the All-Star break. So it's interesting. I think McCullers is a really, you know, kind of fun arm. Obviously the injury concerns and the downturn in production over the last few years, but this is a pitcher with postseason experience. He's got a high ceiling. And those kind of pitchers are hard to find, you know, even if they are coming off of an injury and you know, their effectiveness has dipped a little bit. Those pitchers are hard to find in the midseason. And to give up just kind of a Class A prospect again. Yeah. Heartbreaking that it had to be Prince Fielder's son, but I think it's a fun trade. It's an interesting trade, and it feels like a necessary one now, even though it kind of caught us all by surprise.
2: Right. Yeah, it does. It definitely feels that way. I mean, the way this is all trending with the rotation, you needed a starter to come in from outside. Now, do I think they're done? And we'll get to kind of trade deadline predictions or what you might think they might do here as the trade deadline approaches on August 3rd. Do I think they're done adding pitching? No, but I think this is a kind of preliminary move, especially if he can come back. We'll learn more tomorrow about his timeline, if he'll be able to pitch. You know, Matt Arnold said to reporters yesterday that it is a possibility that his next outing is with the Milwaukee Brewers, which would be really good. The other piece of that is Colton Gordon. Sounds like he'll start at AAA, but this is seems like, you know, and kind of being rumored about to maybe be the gem of the deal a little bit. And it reminds me of the Shane Drouin to the Kyle Harrison, right? Kyle Harrison was the veteran. Shane Drouin was like, okay, this guy's been in the minor leagues a lot, but he's been effective there at times. This seems like kind of similar. What is your take? And it's another lefty as well. What's kind of your take on the Gordon piece?
22: Yeah, I agree. I think Arnold is getting really good at these kind of throw-ins in the deal, like the guy you don't really think of right away. And then all of a sudden you're like, wait, that guy could have a ton of value. Because not only, I mean, he's 27 years old, so he's not necessarily young, but he's still a pretty young arm. He's a young, controllable left-handed pitcher who can start, can come in. He has been working out of relief lately, but was a starter for most of his career. And you've got him for 5 or 6 years of team control, depending on how much he pitches the rest of this year and service time, you know, stuff. Mm-hmm. So I think it's kind of insurance in the trade a little bit. You know, McCullers maybe doesn't work out and you still can like fall back on this guy who's good. Like his stuff grades out pretty well. And like movement metrics, like stuff plus, like they like his arsenal. He's got a deep arsenal. And you've got him, you know, 5 years under the guidance of the Milwaukee Brewers, you know, pitching coaches seems usually to be a good recipe. So, yeah, I think it's a really interesting throw in. And I do. I kind of see it as insurance. Like, okay, maybe McCullers doesn't end up working out. At least we can fall back on this other piece that we got.
2: Owen Jonas joining us here on Milwaukee Baseball Tonight, managing editor for Reviewing the Brew. I wanted to ask you, let's kind of lead into that trade deadline conversation, because obviously they made a trade now. And we've seen the Brewers do that before, where they make a trade a little earlier to try to beef up whatever position they think they need. What do you see happening? I mean, I kind of have thought, okay, leverage arm, I feel like is maybe it was the top priority. Now that you have Kyle Harrison on the IL and Woodruff's out long term, like, and Miz is fatigued, like, I'm like, okay, maybe starter, maybe McCullers fills that if he's healthy. Where do you see the Brewers going here as far as the trade deadline and what might be their biggest need?
22: Yeah, I still think you need a number three starter to go along with Miz and Harrison. Best case scenario, both Miz and Harrison are at full strength, you know, down the stretch, and they're ready to go in the postseason. And then the question kind of falls to like, okay, who's starting game three?
2: Right.
22: And maybe it's McCullers, maybe it's, you know, Logan Henderson. Maybe everything clicks for Brandon Sproat down the stretch here, and it's him. But what I like about this trade happening 3 weeks before the deadline is you never want to go into the deadline desperate. You know what I mean? Like, you don't want to go in really, really needing something. And especially if that's just like pitching depth, that desperation can often lead to some bad deals. That's kind of when things get a little rocky. So I like it a lot as a fallback. And maybe you get you're not really going to know if McCullers can be your number three postseason starter based on the like two starts that he might make before the trade deadline. So I don't think that changes your strategy too much there. But I think it at least gives you like a nice fallback if things don't end up working out at the deadline. But I agree. I still feel like they need that number three starter to pair with Miz and Harrison in the postseason. That would be my top priority. High leverage reliever too would be awesome. A little bit of power on the left side of the infield would be awesome too. But yeah, I would still stick with that. And it seems like that is a pretty, there's a lot of options there when it comes to starting pitchers. And there aren't as many options when it comes to like power hitting third baseman. It's really only one or two. And the Brewers tend not to like work in the very kind of scarce areas of the trade market. I'm with you there too. I think top priority now, just with all the uncertainty with Woodruff and Harrison there too, is let's go get another top tier starter.
2: Yeah, and despite some uncertainty, obviously at 59-37 after the first half, the metaphorical first half, as I've repeated as we recap the first half in the first segment. But I wanted to ask you kind of, who is your unsung hero for the Brewers in the first half? Because there are plenty of candidates. because the Brewers seem to really be able to find unsung heroes really well and bring them into the organization, whether it be right before the season or whether it be years down the road. It's like, oh, this guy kind of turned into something pretty good. Who's your unsung hero for the first half of the Brewers?
22: Yeah, definitely a lot of options here. But I think I got to go with Shane Drouin, Saturday's starter. I feel like just the fact that, you know, you brought him up, he started in AAA after a little bit of buzz that, you know, maybe he was going to be an early season rotation option. You brought him up for his debut. Things didn't go according to plan. Brought him back up like a week later and put him in a relief role. And he was dominant. I mean, he was dominant during the month of May out of the bullpen when you needed it most. Like when you needed a relief for some of those guys that were being taxed in the early season. And then all of a sudden injuries pop up in your rotation and he flips over to the rotation and he's been excellent there. Just that versatility, I think, is something you always need from a pitching staff every year, but you don't always realize how difficult that process of like switching back and forth between the bullpen and the rotation truly is. And then on top of that, to do it all as a rookie is just incredibly impressive. And the poise and the maturity that he's had throughout the whole process is really, really impressive and unique for someone who's in their first year in the big league. So I think, you know, maybe one that doesn't get highlighted too much, but Shane Drouin's performance has been incredible, I think, this first half.
2: Yeah, absolutely. I think he is definitely a guy who, like we kind of mentioned, right? The Colton Gordon, you know, kind of the throw-in in that deal that you were getting back at Kyle Harrison and David Hamilton, you could talk about. I don't know which one was necessarily the throw-in, but obviously Drouin was not as highly ranked as a guy like Kyle Harrison, or maybe even as the ceiling of that. But he's been incredibly solid and incredibly consistent and reliable, which has been, you know, obviously very important. So last question for you. I want to switch over to the offensive side. And this actually will be a defensive conversation as well. Luis Lara, what do you see as his role as we go through? It made a lot of sense after they called him up. I'm like, why are they calling up right before the All-Star break? Well, it makes a lot of sense. They're 18 games in 17 days, and they wanted to get guys off their feet. Made a lot of sense. Now you're going into the stretch run where Frelick had a good June, not so great to start July. So you're iffy there. But otherwise, you want Mitchell in the lineup every day. You want Churio in the lineup every day. Where do you see Luis Lara fitting into this second half?
22: Yeah, I'm with you. I was pretty surprised, I think, as were a lot of people, by his promotion. Just because, you know, the Brewers pretty much, and Pat Murphy too, were pretty firm on we're only going to call him up if there's everyday opportunities for him. Right now, it seemingly there aren't really everyday opportunities for him. I do think he's going to get a ton of playing time against lefties. He's in that way kind of taking over for Blake Perkins, who was hitting well against left-handed pitching, relatively speaking.
2: Right.
22: So I think you're going to see Lara in there pretty much every game against the lefty. But man, he looks good. He looks good off the bat. He looks like a big leaguer. He, you know, obviously had that one kind of misplay in right field in St. Louis with the sun and everything, but the defense is not going to be a concern whatsoever. And his at-bats are just look, you know, mature. Like he just has a really good understanding of the strike
2: confident.
22: Zone.
2: Yeah.
22: Confident. Yes, absolutely. I think they're going to want to get him in there as much as possible. You know, we just finished talking about the trade deadline and the Brewers have, you know, moved a guy like Josh Hader in the middle of the season before and it didn't work out. So I don't think, you know, so there was some rumblings of, you know, maybe they move an outfielder now that they have so many guys. I don't think they're going to do that. I think they're just going to benefit from having all of these great options and being able to play the hot hand. It might just be one of those situations where they thought Lara, you know, got enough at-bats during the first half of the season in AAA and were okay with him kind of, you know, getting half as many at-bats during the second half of the season. But yeah, it's fun. I mean, it certainly makes your bench better. It certainly makes the position player group as a whole much better. So, I mean, I think we'll definitely see him in there against lefties. I think we'll see him in there against righties, you know, now and then too. But yeah, he looks good. I'm excited by the start of Luis Lara's career for sure.
2: Me too. And I think when you go into a stretch run, when you're in a pennant race, when you're right up there for the top seed, you want your best group of players at the major league level. And
22: yes. And
2: Luis Lara is one of your best players at, you know, one of your best position players. He's better at this point, better wise. We'll see at the major league level, but production wise better than Blake Perkins. So you want that bench to be as good as it can be, even if that means, okay, he's not playing every day, but you know what? He's one of our best players, and so he's going to be out there. So I agree with you there. He is Owen Jonas, managing editor at Reviewing the Brew. Owen, really appreciate the time, and I'm sure we'll have you on again soon as we approach the trade deadline.
22: Awesome. Let's do it. Yeah, it's an exciting time right now in mid-July here. So I appreciate you having me on.
2: Absolutely. We'll see you at the ballpark tomorrow. He is Owen Jonas from Reviewing the Brew. Check out his stuff there, reviewingthebrew.com. All right, when we come back, we'll dive into a little bit more about the Lance McCullers Jr. trade. What did he have to say about leaving Houston after spending his entire career there? We'll talk about that coming up next. And we'll preview the second half. We'll take a look at, okay, what might be the tough stretches of the schedule for this team in the second half? We'll look at that coming up next. This is Milwaukee Baseball Tonight, presented by Import Minded. I'm Hunter Baumgart on Fox Sports 920.
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7. Looking forward to being back with you for a pregame show tomorrow. The Brewers back in action hosting the Miami Marlins this weekend as the metaphorical second half begins. 6:40 first pitch tomorrow, so I'll have you for the baseball pregame show here on Fox Sports 920 from 5:30 until 6:30. Probably going to be a newsy day. We're expecting news on Brandon Woodruff. Of course, he was transferred to the 60-day IL before the All-Star break, but he had met with Dr. Keith Meister, who did his surgery back in September of 2023, and we had not heard next steps for him. We'll likely learn those tomorrow. Also, the Brewers made a trade. Lance McCullers Jr. and Colton Gordon coming over from the Houston Astros for minor league outfielder Jaden Fielder, who, of course, is the son of Prince Fielder. And that's really the heartbreaking part of it. If it would have just been a low-level prospect who wasn't the son of a former Brewer legend, then most likely there wouldn't have been as much heartbreak. But I get it. People are not too happy with Jaden departing the organization. However, you do get two pitchers back that I think could help this team. And I will discuss that here in a moment. So we could be talking to Lance McCullers Jr. tomorrow at the park. So that's possible. And then any other updates after the All-Star break? It's always newsy the day after the All-Star break because everybody's had, you know, 4 days to kind of process everything, get the pitching lined up, and everything like that. So we will hear from Pat Murphy tomorrow. You will hear from Pat Murphy on the baseball pregame show. So make sure to tune in at 5:30 tomorrow evening. All right, let's dig into this trade a little bit here, and then we'll get to the second half coming up for the Brewers and specifically the schedule, because I want to talk about, okay, what's going to be tough for the Brewers when it comes to their schedule in the second half, and really, what are maybe some easy stretches, some things to look out for. We'll get into all that after we get into the trade that the Brewers made yesterday with the Astros. As I mentioned, they get former All-Star righty Lance McCullers Jr., left-hander Colton Gordon, and cash for minor league outfielder Jaden Fielder, of course, the son of Prince Fielder. To make room on the 40-man roster, Rob Zastrzyzny was transferred to the 60-day IL. So you don't love that either. Poor guy has battled, he's battled those injuries all season long. So who is Lance McCullers? He's been with the Houston Astros since he was drafted. He pitched in Game 7 of the 2017 ALCS against the Yankees. He started Game 7 of the World Series at Dodger Stadium that same season in 2017. The guy has been there, done that. He succeeded in both of those. In the ALCS, he threw the final 4 innings in relief in Houston, and that helped them clinch the pennant. And then in Game 7 of the World Series, he started it and tossed 2 1/3 scoreless innings, and Houston won that Game 7 to win their first World Series. So he's been in the middle of some of the biggest games in Astros franchise history. McCullers is in the final season of a 5-year, $85 million contract, which he signed prior to the 2021 season. And according to the AP, the Astros are going to pay about $4.2 million of McCullers Jr.'s remaining salary. And the Brewers will pay about $2.5 million of that. That's part of this deal, kind of a salary dump for the Astros. So this is the interesting about McCullers Jr. He's 2-3 with a 6.86 ERA and 8 starts for the Astros this year. And on the outset, that looks, not good. Why are you acquiring a guy with a 6.86 ERA? Well, he's been battling injury. He's been out since May 13th with a shoulder injury. And he started a rehab assignment in late June. He's gone 3 outings in that rehab assignment, 2.45 ERA in those 3 outings, which is good. And you look at the pitch count, you look at the velocity, and it kind of looked like, okay, he could be ready to be pitching at the major league level again soon. And Matt Arnold and the Brewers saying yesterday that his next start could come with the Brewers. They're going to kind of assess today and tomorrow and decide. We'll learn more about that coming up tomorrow. He's had some injury-riddled seasons. There's no doubt about that. Tommy John surgery forced him to miss the entire season in 2019. He's had forearm injuries, costing him 2023 and 2024. He didn't pitch in either of them. And so that's the tough part. Brewers GM Matt Arnold talking to reporters yesterday saying, quote, "There's definitely risk associated here, but we talk about the upside with a player that has a really good track record as a winning pitcher and has pitched very well in postseason games. He struggled a little bit this year, but there's definitely upside here," end quote. That according to Adam McAlvey of MLB.com. I want to highlight one little phrase in there. Quote, "He's pitched very well in

0: postseason games, end quote. That shows you exactly what this organization is looking at and what they're prioritizing. This isn't about getting into the playoffs. This isn't about, you know, winning a game in a series. This is about winning postseason series for this club, this organization, for Matt Arnold, Pat Murphy, Mark Annacio. This is what this organization wants to do. They were as close to the World Series as you can get. They're one step away last year. And you brought a lot of that team back. You brought your two-time NL Manager of the Year back, obviously, as well. And this is about winning in the postseason. So every deal that you see the Brewers make, whether it's this one or whether it's others up to that August 3rd trade deadline, these are going to be moves that they are thinking can help them in the postseason. And a guy who started Game 7 of a World Series, has pitched in Game 7 of an ALCS, and other postseason experiences. Like, this guy has a career 3.85 ERA in the regular season. He has been a solid starter throughout his career. And to be honest with you, this guy kind of reminds me of the Astros version of Brandon Woodruff, a guy who's late in his career, has battled injury as of late, but has done so much for the organization. And when he's on, he's been very effective in his career. And I feel like he could be really significant as far as his veteran experience helping this rotation down the stretch and into the postseason as they try to get to where they want to go. On the other side, Colton Gordon, the lefty, another guy in this deal. And he has pitched mainly at AAA this year, 14 games, 13 starts. He's only pitched four games for Houston this year, one start. But at AAA, he has a 3.69 ERA and could kind of be the gem of the deal, people are saying. Matt Arnold said, quote, he's a guy that we've targeted for a while. He's got really good pitchability. We really like his secondary weapons. He's more of a deception and command type of guy, but he's pitched very well in AAA, end quote. So he kind of reminds me of the Shane Drouin in the Kyle Harrison deal, right? Kyle Harrison stole the headlines in that Red Sox deal, but Shane Drouin was kind of the hidden gem and has been proven, wow. I mean, he's been really good, as I mentioned with Owen. Then this guy, Colton Gordon, Lance McCullers Jr., he's going to steal the headlines. But Colton Gordon could also make an impact. He's going to start with AAA Nashville, but he could be up soon. That is kind of how I see this trade going down. Do I think the Brewers make more acquisitions? Yes. And I think they probably get another starter, and I would love for them to get a high leverage reliever. We'll see. We'll keep you posted on that. All right, second half of the season. It starts tomorrow night against the Miami Marlins at American Family Field. Looking at the Brewers' schedule for the rest of the season, I think the toughest part of their schedule is going on two West Coast trips in 3 weeks. July 27th to August 2nd, they're in San Francisco, then they're in LA to face the Angels. Then they come home for a week, and then they're on the road again in San Diego and LA. Then they have a three-city road trip in September, Pittsburgh, Baltimore, and Philly. Then they finish at home against St. Louis. If you're looking for the series against the Cubs, August 31st through September 3rd, they're at Wrigley. September 7th through September 9th, they're at home. So within about a 10-day span, you got a lot of games against the Cubs. Could that decide the division in early September? Possibly. We shall see. Brewers 5-game lead on the Cubs as we enter play tomorrow night. Thanks so much for listening. It's been a blast of a show. Thanks to Owen Jonas of Reviewing the Brew for joining me here tonight. Thanks to you for listening. If you missed any of it, you can hit up the podcast page, Baseball Pregame Show with Hunter Baumgart on the iHeartRadio app. Have a great night. We'll talk to you tomorrow at 5:30. I'm Hunter Baumgart on Fox Sports 920.
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